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5: 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Coming up now, a little bit of Ibiza. We're all on the holiday. No, we're not going with the Venga Boys. We're going with Sex on the Beach with Teaspoon.

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0: 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And a time check, if you will. Well, you know, it's 8:15. Where's the time gone? I've had my fifth coffee. I am vibing here. I've got Tim, our engineer. He's joined me this morning. He's going to be fiddling and twiddling with knobs, but we're all going to dance around the studio desk. And you're listening to Friday Vibes with me, Suzanne, here on 88.5 FM, all proudly sponsored by IGA Ellenbrook, Stratton, Maddington and Cosnells, as well as Acceleration Enterprises in Bassendean. And on with the music.
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2: 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I'm from the dirty, but that Chico nice. 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

Poppickers, you're tuned to VCA 88.5 FM, where variety comes alive. And you are in company with me, Suzanne, with Friday Vibes. For about half an hour left to go. And we've got Pilks coming in the studio this morning, as well as Cheryl with Groovefest. And an announcement to you all. If you love your music, we have a fantastic new show starting on today at 1 p.m. till 3 p.m. It's the Nowhere Girls. And congratulations, they've just finished their training. So tune in and give them some big 88.5 FM love, because they have a very old style, eclectic music selection for young girls. And it's just amazing, because us all oldies here are blown away. So tune in to Nowhere Girls for an eclectic selection of music from the 60s, 70s, 80s and 90s. And their little chat. So that's two lovely ladies, Michaela and Bridget, with Nowhere Girls starting at 1 p.m. through to 3 p.m. And they've been a blast in their training. So I can't wait to hear them on air live. As I say, tune in. And then followed by the consummate Mr. Groovin' with Graham, 60s in the Valley. And there's the night. And you start the day with a Susie and you end the day with a Susie, because we have Friday Night Live with Susie Q in the studios from 5 till 7 p.m. So on with the chat. Oh, sorry, no, on with the chat. On with the music. 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

topic as you tune to VCA 88.5 FM, where variety comes alive. Well, sadly, our time's come to an end, and hopefully you've enjoyed the last 2 hours of upbeat tracks from the decades of the 90s, noughties, 10s and beyond, all guaranteed to put a pep in your step and get you fired up and energised for the last day of the working week. And if I have done that, my job is done. Now you can all relax because Pilks is in the studio and he's raring to go. Got a few more tracks to play out, and let's say tune in next Friday when we can do it all again. And I'll leave you with what I always say: if the stars align and the gods agree, let's do it all again next week. Thanks for listening and texting into my show. Have a great weekend, everybody. And there's lots happening around the Swan Valley area and in your local area. Be sure to get out. The rain is maybe, but you know, hey. It's Spring Has Sprung. 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

Yeah, good morning. Welcome to the Pilks Mix this morning. It's great to be with you on this wonderful morning here in Perth. It is great, isn't it? Thank you, Suzanne, for your wonderful show, Friday Vibes. I really enjoy listening to those tunes as I come through in the studio each and every week. Sorry, I come to the studio each and every week. It's always nice to hear your lovely voice over the air and to be able to catch up each and every week. So thank you for all that you do for the radio station and for sharing your show with us, Friday Vibes. She'll be with you again next week if you'd like to listen to her at 7 a.m. next Friday as you get up and get ready for work or whatever you do. It's great to be able to do that. Today, we are going to listen to some songs, aren't we? It's going to be great. Looking forward to it. We're going to have a little bit of a focus on Are You Okay? Because that was Are You Okay Day yesterday. And I'm sure many of you had some experience or exposure to that. It's all about asking that specific question. So got some things and some thoughts to share as we go through today, but also some great tunes. That first one that I played, Walking on Sunshine, is a great tune to be able to get you upbeat and energised and going, isn't it? So it can happen, right? Music can help us in that way. If we're feeling a bit blue, some music can really just get us going. So hope you enjoyed that particular song. This next one, again, one that might be familiar to some of you. It's called Hang With Me by Robin. Again, I think it's an upbeat track and one that will get us going this morning. This is the Pilks Mix here, brought to you by Rhino Mechanical Services. Stay with us.

Yeah, that's Lily Allen there with her song, I could say, what is a great tune there. And hopefully you're enjoying the show and got a few more upbeat type tracks that can really help us get energised and moving forward as we think about Are You OK Day. If you've got a song that helps you get upbeat, energised or relaxed or whatever the case might be when you're feeling a bit blue, then share it with us. Send it through an SMS on 0440 133 885. This next one here is one that I really enjoy. Well, I enjoy all the songs because I get to put them together, but hope you enjoy it too. It's Darryl Braithwaite with a song called One Summer.

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1: This is Bilk Specs here on 88.5. Hope you're enjoying the tunes this morning as we think about some of those things that relate back to Are You OK Day. This next particular song has a great link back to that. It's a song called Carry It Well. I'm not sure if you've heard that song before, but I'm going to play it for you in a second. This particular song, Carry It Well, is all about masking and how people can mask. If you listen to the lyrics, it's got a great tune, a melody that goes behind it, but the message in it is quite clear in that a lot of people do mask. You know, they present something on the outside. They present something to the people around them, yet inside they're not in the same shape, and they're, you know, maybe they're really in trouble inside, but they present something to the outside world. And it's one of those things that when we come across people, it's about looking for those things, and we need to always be aware of when somebody is in that particular state, because, you know, we all want to help each other. We want to get better. But that's what I love about this song anyway. It's about sharing that message about looking for all the difference that can be for people of what's going on in the inside versus how they present. Because everybody can send out a picture and be smiling, but you don't know what happened the day before. You don't know what happened the minute before that particular photo was taken. Who knows what it meant for them, as opposed to you just saying, oh, they're having a great day and they're having a great holiday. They're having a smile, so that's great. So always think about that, but enjoy the tune anyway and enjoy the song and the lyrics. Hope you're enjoying it, the show. This is the Pilks Mix here on 88.5, proudly brought to you by Rhino Mechanical Services.

forget about the time between the highlights. Yeah, I know, but I'm fine. It's been a rough time. Poker face in play. Otherwise it makes me think I'm unsafe. Yeah, I know, it's strange.

This is the Pilks Mix. That's Love Changes Everything, and goes along with that whole theme of having a message. And I've got a few songs that have a great message in them as we go through today. You know, love does change everything. You know, no matter what happens or wherever you are or whatever's going on in your life, love, true love, can really change everything. They can change your mood. And it doesn't necessarily have to be a romantic love. I'm talking about a caring, a deep caring love where you care about someone to the point where you're willing to do what they need to be able to help them with whatever they're going through for no real reason other than you just care. And everybody needs that. And you know what? No matter what happens and no matter what you're going through, love can change everything if you let it, because that's the other part of the whole message about doing things is that, you know, we can put up walls and we can not allow other people to help us. But if we do, then we'll be able to be better for that as well. This next song is one that everybody loves. And I was running along the other day in a an event, and somebody had forgotten their headphones, and they're like, oh, well, you know, let's sing some songs. And you know what? The song that they came up with was this universal song that everybody loves, that everybody can get into, everybody can, you know, connect with in some form. It was a fantastically written song that combines a little bit of opera with a little bit of rock. And it is by Queen. It is called Bohemian Rhapsody. Enjoy. This is the Pilks Mix on 88.5.

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1: Yeah, today's show is all about Are You OK Day, which happened yesterday. And it's Are You OK Day is all about just raising awareness about mental health and encouraging people to have a conversation. Now, the Are You OK doesn't need to be focused on one particular day. It is an everyday question that we should be asking those around us. We should be, there's four key steps that they encourage us to do, and it's easy to remember. And that is the first thing is that we need to just simply ask people, are they okay? And how do we know that? Well, we look for things. You know, if somebody's going through a tragedy or something's happened in their life, I like to think of anything that's life-changing. A change of a job can be a challenge. A change in a family situation, whether that be separation, divorce, or even having a new child can be one of those instances where life can change. You know, it can't be a death of a loved one. It could be something as simple as the kids leaving home. It could be something like the kids are going from primary school to high school. There's so many things, but any of these changes that happen in life are things that you can always look out for and ask that simple question, are you okay? And then not just ask the question, but listen to what they've got to say and be really concerned about what that is. And if you do pick up on something, encourage them to take some action. And that may be for them to, you know, go for a walk or to pick up a new hobby or to go and seek out a professional, whatever the case might be. And the great thing and the last step, the fourth step in asking somebody if they're okay is to loop back on it. You know, don't just leave it. If somebody has said, I'm going through a really tough time, well, the last thing that they need from you is to disappear. Because when they say, hey, I need your help, or when they share a bit of themselves with you, it's important that you loop back on that and don't leave them alone forever. You know, you don't need to be there every day, but it might be, you know, a few days later or a week later or whatever the case might be. I remember you said that you were struggling with the kids going to high school and them not being around as much anymore and they're growing up. You know, how are you going with that? You know, those sort of questions can really help. So remember those four key steps, and I'll give you a little test on them probably in the next hour, because today is all about Are You OK Day. This next particular song is one that I really like, and I say that all the time because I like all of these songs, and I hope you do too. I'm going to share it with you. It's one called Tiptoeing. It is an upbeat track, and one of those ones that I think can really get our energy flowing as we go through each of these things in life. Hope you enjoy it. It's a Pilks.

Yeah, you've been listening to the Pilks Mix here on 88.5. Hope you've been enjoying the tunes thus far. Got some more coming up for you as we go. This is it's been proudly brought to you by Rhino Mechanical Services.

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What a nice song there by Vance Joy. It's great to be with you today and to be able to share these tunes with you. It's now time for our yoga moment here on the Pilks Mix, and where each and every week we play a number of songs that are all designed to help you sit back, relax and reflect and, you know, maybe think about some of the things going on in your life or in the life of somebody around you and what you might be able to do to be able to assist potentially. Who knows what that might be. This first song I've got for you in particular in relation to the songs are related to Are You Okay Day. So if you've, you know, if you're anything like me and can get a little bit emotional sometimes, you might want to get a box of tissues because it can, you know, this music can stir up emotions a little bit from time to time. But they can also help us just to be okay and to be able to work through whatever is going through our head. So the songs that I've got for you, the first song is one that I actually wrote myself. It's called As I Am, I Belong. And it's a song that I wrote probably, you know, maybe 18 months ago now, a couple of years almost. And it's a song I wrote about something that I was going through at that particular moment. And, you know, one of the reasons I'm so passionate and the rest of it about, you know, mental health and all that sort of stuff, because, you know, it's something that I struggle with from time to time myself. And I wrote this particular song, and it's about belonging. And we all have a sense that we want to belong. We want to belong in the world. We want to be able to belong in society and all the rest of it. And the song is all about feeling like you don't belong. And the song starts off in relation to that. And all of the lyrics have been carefully written. And it's a journey that can happen. And it starts off talking about, you know, not feeling like you belong and feeling messed up. And, you know, the world is perfect for everybody else but me. And, you know, then it, as it builds and as it goes through the song, it then turns about learning about how you can look within. And if you want to belong, well, it's within yourself. That if you fix within yourself and if you look within yourself, you can belong anywhere and nothing can affect that. I do confess that I did have an AI tool help me produce it, but the tune and all of the lyrics and all of the melody and everything like that, that's me. But the vocals and the production of it, I was grateful for the AI tool that helped me do that. Hope you enjoy the song and hope you can sit back, relax now and really reflect yourself. If I can get this going, this is the Pilks Mix here on 88.5.

Yeah, another great message there from tune there. You can be anything from a band called Wizards of Oz. I'm not sure if you've heard that one before, but it's one that I came across that I really like, the message of that, because, you know, a lot of people tell us when we're going through hard times is, you know, get on with it and you'll be okay and all the rest of it. The reality is when you're going through some difficult moments of time, you know, people can say whatever they like, but unless you believe it yourself, you don't really have the same, it doesn't really have the same effect. It's like water off a duck's back. But you know what? You know, I think about that and I think, why not believe them? You know, when you can't believe in yourself and when you can't believe that everything will be okay, just believe in their words until you believe in it yourself. So, you know, continue on. Whatever happens, there is nothing that's so terrible that you can't keep going, that is for sure. So hope you enjoyed that and hope you were able to find a little bit of peace in amongst those songs. And songs can really help us in many respects. And I always talk about this. They are there. They're there to help us. So, you know, we've got some upbeat tracks now that I'm going to play for you. And, you know, these tracks can help get us moving. They can help us get our energy stocks up as well. The first one I've got is a Kylie Minogue song. It's a really great song. And for me, when I'm feeling a bit flat, you know, these songs do help me get going as well. So hopefully you enjoy them too. This is the Pilks Mix here on 88.5, proudly brought to you by Rhino Mechanical Services.

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0: Yeah, today in my community read or community message things, I've been promoting the Are You OK Day, and I'm going to repeat what I did last hour for those of you who may not have who have just tuned in. And, you know, Are You OK is a conversation that we should always have with those around us. We should always look for opportunities to be able to ask that particular question. You know, change in behaviour is a big one. So if somebody's behaviour changes suddenly or whatever the case might be, then that's a good tell that maybe they need somebody to ask them the question, Are You OK? And you know what? Sometimes, like yourself, you know, I'm sure when somebody asks you, are you okay, you shrug it off and you don't really answer. So maybe, you know, those that you are closest with, you know, maybe they need to be asked a couple of times before they're willing to, you know, unload and open up to what's going on in their life. It's important. The second step is to listen to whatever they've got to share. And it's not about you, it's about them and, you know, whatever they're going through. And sometimes all we need in life is to be able to talk out what's going through in our head. And as we verbalise it, we work it out in that situation. And obviously the third step is that we need to encourage action when it is needed. If they need a professional, well, there's no harm in going to see a professional if that's the case. Or if they need to just pick up a new hobby or they need to change something in their life, then, you know, be there for them in that respect. And then, of course, the fourth step is don't leave them hanging. You know, check in at a later date on how they're going with that particular issue or item that that they shared with you, because you know what, you could be the only person that they may have shared a sensitive piece of information with. And if you're not there to follow up with them at a later date, then, you know, the next time maybe they won't share it with anybody else. So it's important that we do that and consider those things as we go through and help each other, because we're all in this together. You know, connection is really important to all of us in varying degrees. The next song I've got for you is a great one. Love it. It's one of my favourites from the 90s. It's Fine Young Cannibals. This is the Pilks Mix here on 88.5, proudly brought to you by Rhino Mechanical Services.

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Yeah, great tune there, Black Box. Love that track. And we've got Cheryl in the studio. She's getting geared up, ready for her show, and looking forward to whatever tracks that she's got for us this week. And always great to have her company in the studio as she comes in, and bright and bubbly and happy, because that's what it's all about, right? Being happy and enjoying what we do here on the radio station. It's great to have the opportunity to be able to collate songs each week and to be able to share them with you and share some thoughts and the rest of it. So I've definitely enjoyed being able to do that today as we've gone through these tracks and shared a couple of thoughts about mental health and how it can affect each and every one of us. So hope you've found some joy out of it, and hopefully you stick around as well for the Groove Fest as Cheryl presents that for you. It has been wonderful today. It's been great, and I hope you enjoy your week, and I'll be back again next week at 9 a.m. Ready to go again. And just remember, stay safe, and whatever you do, a little sleigh goes a long, long way.

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Yes, you're tuned in to 88.5 FM with me, Cheryl. This is Groovefest, and I'm afraid we just had some technical difficulties. I don't even know if you guys heard my introduction, but I have some very, very dear listeners out there who let me know that what I was playing was definitely not coming through. So certainly appreciate everything, especially you, Tammy, for letting me know. The time is 11:15. You're tuned in to Groovefest on this beautiful Friday morning, off to a little bit of a an odd start, but we can collect our thoughts and get back on board, can't we? Of course we can. This is one of my favourite songs. It's called Beg You by Elke Klein, featuring Leo Wood.

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0: This is what the history of human love feels like. Deep spasms of underground joy.
1: Yes, Barry Can't Swim there with their song Childhood. Before that, we heard an absolute one of my favourite songs. I love playing that on Groovefest. It was, of course, New World Flow by Joe Goddard, featuring Furious on vocals. And at the top of that set there, we heard Beg You by Elke Klein featuring Leo Wood. You are tuned in to 88.5 FM with me, Cheryl. This is Groovefest. It's an absolute pleasure to be with you today. I'm here till 1 o'clock. Stay tuned. I've got loads coming up as well. I actually did a big intro at the beginning or at the top of the hour, and it didn't get heard because of some technical issues. So I just wanted to again say a massive thanks to Craig for filling in my spot last week, because I was in Sydney watching the World Time Attack Challenge, which was amazing, albeit short because they had to cancel it due to inclement weather. But that's okay. It was totally worth it anyway. And also just for his magnificent show, Pilk's Mix, that obviously comes on before me. We're going to go now with another song. It was released in 2024. It's called Time by Carlita. And then we're going to go all the way back to 2008 with a little bit of Neo. Stick around. Let me know what you think. 0440133885. Are you enjoying the show? What have you been up to this week? What are you up to on the weekend? Let me know.

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1: Okay, folks, the event I'm going to spruik today is one that's very close to my heart. It is, of course, the Tarmac Events, Tarmac West for 2026. That's right, folks. Next Thursday, we'll have the best of the best rally cars travelling all the way around the metro area, you know, just doing their racing. And it's such an awesome event. Every year I look forward to it. And not because my partner actually is competing in it, and he has competed for quite a few years now, but it's just such an awesome event for the community. So I'm going to just quickly run through what you can expect if you're a spectator, if you love your motorsport, or even if you don't, you know, what you can expect when you kind of get out there and see what's happening next weekend. So if you go to tarmacevents.com.au, you can go to the website there, and then there is a thumbnail that you can click on, and it says event information. And then if you go to the event information, it says pretty much that there's a spectator guide. So you click on spectators, and then you click on the guide, and it will turn into a PDF, and then you can go through. So I'll quickly run down some of the stages with you. So on Thursday, which is when it starts, there's going to be a ceremonial start at Forest Chase from 11 o'clock, and then they're heading to Whiteman Park for a rally stage. That will be from about 1:15. And then, of course, on Thursday evening in Ellenbrook, they're going to do a short Ellenbrook stage as well. Now, I've been to the Ellenbrook stage quite a few times, and it is absolutely epic. There's a service park there, which means that you can kind of go up and see what all the guys are doing as they prepare their cars for the event, and also in between their runs as well. And there's also a community fair as well. So the City of Swan and Tarmac Events always put on a really, really good evening for the whole family. Then on Friday, so from 10 o'clock, they're going to be in Parkerville. They're weaving their way through Mundaring Weir Road to the Zigzag in Kalamunda. And then they're going to have a Kalamunda service park, a few more rally stages around what they're calling the Yarimba rally stages. I actually don't know what that is. I'm not sure if that's a new thing. And then they are going back to Forest Chase for the show and shine. So that is on Friday. On Saturday, they're all around 2J, Coondall West, and Bullsbrook as well. And the Bullsbrook stages, I know the guys absolutely love, because there's some really good, decent runs in there, quite decent lengths, and they can get a fair bit of speed as well. And there's some awesome spectator points too. And then on Sunday, they're going to be doing Malaga, so back to the City of Swan, and then they'll be in the city for the Perth City Sprint. So you know what? It is an epic motorsport event. I think they've got about 82 entries this year, which is quite a huge field. They're all being categorised into different speed categories as well. So you've got guys who might do like the timed runs. You might have guys who are doing like 130. You might have a rookie doing, you know, like a 130 stage or whatever. And then you've got the 165. And then you've got the open class, which is your guys who can pretty much go like full on up to 200 kilometres per hour. Oh my goodness me, I am super excited. Can you tell? Anyway, if you want to know any other information about it, feel free to text in 0440 133 885. So just then we heard, of course, Kelly Rowland's work, and that was the Freemasons radio edit. And in my opinion, I think that's probably one of the best produced dance songs of the past 20 years or so. I absolutely love it. Before that, we heard Closer by Neo, going all the way back to 2008 with that one. And at the top of that set there, we heard Time by Carlita. It's 11:47. That was a rather large community announcement there. So we're going to get right back to the music. This is Killing Me by Aluna featuring Tisha. You're tuned into 88.5 FM with me, Cheryl. It's a beautiful day. It is Friday. Let's get on with it.

Calvin Harris there with Clementine Douglas on vocals, and that was Blessing. Before that, we heard Killing Me by Aluna and Tisha. Now, I've actually had a bit of a song on my mind over the past couple of weeks, and I'm going to play it. I actually have played this before on Groovefest, but I absolutely love it, and I think the situation calls for it. It's such a good song. It's called Moni Love, It's a Shame. This is the Cool As Remix, which was kind of on limited release when it first came out, all the way back in 1990. It samples He's the Greatest Dancer by Sister Sledge. It's an absolute killer tune by a killer rapper. And yeah, we're going to use this one up till 12 o'clock, and hopefully I'll see you on the other side. That's it. Pack it.

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Yes, folks, you're tuned in to 88.5 FM with me, Cheryl. The time is 12:15 on this beautiful Friday. I hope you guys are having a good day. Let me know, 0440 133 885. We just heard Tell Me by Sunny Federa featuring Clementine vocals on, Clementine Douglas on vocals there. Before that, we heard Joy Up the Street by Joy Anonymous. That's such a great song. I really love that. And at the top of that set there, we heard Beautiful Noise in My Head, another song that I absolutely love. That's by Soul One, and it was only released in mid-August as well. So quite a freshie for your ears on this Friday. Yeah, I've got loads to get through. I feel like I'm doing a little bit of a catch-up, actually, because I did kind of go on a bit in my last community announcement about Tarmac West that's coming up next week. Hopefully I didn't bore you guys too much. But anyway, we're going to go with a little bit of true electronic music now. There's no lyrics in this one. At least I don't think there is. It's called Vice Versa by Joseph Julian. Hope you enjoy it.

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Yes, Duke Dumont there with the very, very distinctive voice of Panama with their song All My Life. Before that, we heard A Trip with their song Friday, Alone Right Now. And at the top of that set there, we had the absolutely beautiful atmospheric electronic track Vice Versa by Joseph Julian. Now, I know that song goes on for 8 minutes, but I tell you, when I'm listening to it in my headphones, I get completely swept away and I just don't want to turn it off. So thank you so much for enduring that one with me. The time is 12:30, means I'm only here for half an hour more before I throw the reins over to the fully accredited Nowhere Girls. That's right. Bridget and Michaela have they've done their L's, they're onto their P's, and now they are fully fledged radio presenters here at 88.5 FM. So this is their first show. Completely unsupervised. I'm not sure if that's going to be a good thing or a bad thing. No, it's totally going to be a good thing. I can't wait to see what they come up with today because they've got such diverse tastes in music. They play a bit of rock and roll, but they play old stuff and a lot of new stuff. And yeah, they're just really, really good. I really love their dynamics. So really looking forward to seeing what they come up with today, and a massive congratulations to them as well. Now, normally I'd be going on to another Kylie Minogue song, but because Craig played it this morning, I'm going to skip it. We're going to go with this one. It is called Mixed Emotions by Chase and Status, another song featuring Clementine Douglas on vocals. She does tend to get a bit around a bit in a good way. But yeah, this is a great song. So if you're listening in, I suggest you turn this one up loud because it's an absolute belter. Starts off nice and slow. Get ready, guys. It's awesome.

0: 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I'm John Shriver with music and a message from God's holy word, Sunday morning from 8:30 to 9 to help you come alive in the Lord.
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1: All right, so the City of Swans would like to let you know that the garage sale trail registrations are now open. 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And just another spruik. I know, like I said it all in the first hour, you probably don't want to hear it all again, so I won't go into that much detail, but next Thursday in particular is the first day of Tarmac West, which is the annual rally event around the streets, suburbs of Perth. Thursday in particular will be great for you guys because in the afternoon they will be running rally stages in Whiteman Park, and then, of course, doing the short Ellenbrook stage on Thursday night as well. And it's always such an excellent event for the family. So if you want to go out and see some really, really cool cars doing really fast things, then that's where you need to be. And of course, if you want to find out any more information about spectating or what's going on, you can go to the Tarmac Events website, which is tarmacevents.com.au. All right, guys, we just heard the very, very cool Check Out by Jay Warra featuring Leo Stannard on vocals. Before that, we heard, and I'm not sure if you actually caught the name of that track, but it was, surprisingly, Been Thinking About Us by Fractures, because that's pretty much all he says throughout the whole song. And at the top of that set there, we heard the very, very cool Mixed Emotions by Chase and Status featuring Clementine Douglas on vocals. The time is 12:45. I'm only here till 1, and then I'm throwing it over to the fully indoctrinated ladies that are, of course, Bridget and Michaela, the Nowhere Girls. They'll be with you till 3 o'clock, and then the gorgeous Graham Doyle will be coming in till 5 o'clock to bring you 60 Sounds of the Valley. Anyway, less talking, more music. That's what we're all here for. Let's go with this one, Camel Fat featuring Elderbrook, Cola.

Yes, that was Yeti's Passport there with Susan. Before that, we heard Camel Fat and Elderbrook with their song Cola. And I've just got to say, I've been absolutely blown away in the last 5-10 minutes because somebody who I used to know has just contacted me on the text line. Now, this gentleman I actually knew when I was in my late teens, and he was a DJ at RTR FM. And, you know, I've often thought about kind of the influence that he had on my musical tastes. This guy was an absolute encyclopedia of all the cool and funky tunes that were out there. And I don't know. It's just kind of blown me away. So, Mr. Herbert, I really appreciate you listening in, and thanks so much for kind of reaching out and saying hello. And who knows, this might actually be the beginning of some pretty decent, playlist swapping. You know, I just, yeah, absolutely blown away. Anyway, so thanks so much. And also I wanted to extend a thanks to Kate and Pete as well, who I know are driving around today. They have actually requested a song, but I'm afraid I'm not going to have any time to play it. But I'm going to put it on my playlist for next week, just for you guys. All right. Anyway, on that note, I'm pretty much out of here. I'm going to throw the reins over to the Nowhere Girls. Thanks so much to everybody for listening in, especially to Tammy, who at the top of the hour let me know, or at the top of the show, that I wasn't on air, but that's cool. Always enjoy you guys reaching out and saying hello. Okay, that's it really. I'm going to leave you today. A little bit of Purple Disco Machine, of course. This is Emotion. Have a wonderful weekend. Hopefully I'll see you out and about maybe in Ellenbrook next Thursday for the rally sprint. And yeah, take care, guys. See ya.

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0: was Diamonds Are a Girl's Best Friend by Marilyn Monroe, sang by the beautiful Marilyn Monroe. Thank you to Cheryl for the amazing show before us.
1: Mm-hmm.
0: And also a big thank you to Suzanne for the kind words earlier today.
1: Yeah, giving us a little plug.
0: Yeah.
1: Yeah.
0: It was lovely.
1: All right, we're on from 1 till 3 today, per usual, with our movie theme. 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
0: Yeah.
1: We'll be sprinkling them in today.
0: And up next, we have three spy films. Sorry about that. First one being James Bond. Of
1: Classic.
0: Course. Absolutely. Then we got Charlie's Angels, and we got a little song that isn't a theme song, but it may as well be, from Austin Powers, one of our favourite movies.
1: All right. So take it away, John Barry, on 88.5 FM.

0: Mitchell's Break It Down.
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0: 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It's our first out of training
1: Certified show.
0: Yeah.
1: Woohoo!
0: That was the James Bond theme by John Barry. It was Charlie's Angels 2000 by Apollo 440. And Soul Bossa Nova by Quincy Jones.
1: Ooh.
0: Yeah, three very good movies.
1: Mm-hmm.
0: Oh, we have the film studio's open day today.
1: Mm-hmm.
0: So everybody's down there at the moment. Tomorrow there's another open day, open to the public. If you have a ticket, free ticket, and you can go to the studios and check out all the fun stuff they have going on.
1: They'll probably be seeing us there too.
0: Yeah, they will.
1: All right. And if you want to catch us on social media as well, we are on Instagram and Facebook. And next up, we have a triple hit of some Western songs, including The Good, the Bad, the Ugly, Partners, and the Trinity theme, a classic.
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1: From the 88.5 Community Files, we have the Guildford Twilight Oddities and Halloween Market. 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
2: And you can also phone in at 9297 actually, 1088, or text us at 0440 133 885. And we just had a triple hit of some Western songs, The Good, the Bad and the Ugly by Ennio Morricone, Partners by Dean Martin and Jerry Lewis, and the Trinity theme by Franco Michalizzi.
1: Oh, that was fun.
2: And what have we got up next, Michaela?
1: Up next, we are going for a more modern mini theme, mm-hmm. with all rap songs from three movies.
2: Mm-hmm.
1: One from... Let me check my notes. One from 8 Mile. One
2: yep.
1: from Dangerous Minds, and one from Men in Black.
2: Okay.
1: Yeah, so starting up first, we have Eminem with Lose Yourself on VCA 88.5 FM.

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0: 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We just had three rap songs from movies. Started off with Eminem, then we had Coolio, then we had Will Smith sampling Forget Me Nots by Patrice Russian. Yeah, it's a very good one.
1: Little fact for the day. Thank you, Macca. Yeah. All right, and coming up soon, we have the double feature. But before that, we have a triple hit of some Elvis songs that were from his movies. We'll have G.I. Blues, King Creole, which I think would be his best acting movie. Ooh. And then Viva Las Vegas, some excitement.
0: Uh-huh. 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Here's Elvis.

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a devil may care, and I am just a devil with love to spare. So viva Las Vegas, viva Las Vegas. How I wish that there were more than 24 hours in the day. Even if there were 40 more, I wouldn't sleep a minute away. Oh, there's blackjack and poker and the roulette wheel, a fortune won and lost on every

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18: 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So... here we have Push It by Salt-N-Pepa on VCA 88.5 FM.

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2: Yeah.
1: Right.
2: And you have one more hour of our show. And after that, you'll be hearing from Graham with 60 Sounds from the Valley.
1: Mm-hmm.
2: And then we got Friday Night Live with Susie Q. And then some more of Friday Night Live without Susie Q. And then you have Happy Radio with John Lewis from midnight till 6 a.m.
1: Wow.
2: Yeah.
1: All right. And next, for the rest of the show, we've got a few more mini themes coming up. The next one being songs from kids' shows. Good songs from kids' shows.
2: Yeah.
1: A few Beatle movie songs, and then songs that in the movie there's some ladies and they sing in their own movies. You know?
2: Singing and acting.
1: Yep.
2: Double
1: love to hear
2: whammy.
1: It. Yeah.
2: Right.
1: What do we got first?
2: One is Funky Town from the movie Shrek.
1: Classic.
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0: 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We just had a mini theme of kids movies, three great kids movies that Bridget and I definitely grew up on.
1: Mm-hmm.
0: We had Funky Town from the movie Shrek, then we had Shaboom from the movie Cars, and Send Me On My Way by from Ice Age, not by Ice Age.
1: All right, and next up we'll be having a Beatle theme, yeah. A few Beatle movie songs.
0: Very special to us.
1: Yeah. We were going to talk about now having the Nowhere Girls show.
0: Yeah.
1: Having inspiration from Nowhere Man being our Nowhere Girls.
0: We'll have to play it later on down the track.
1: Yeah, and Michael did text in before asking if it related to the show Nowhere Boys on ABC3, if anyone used to watch that. It's a great show, but it's not inspired by that. It's fine. Inspired by Nowhere Man.
0: Yeah, Bridget. Right.
1: Mm-hmm.
0: Do you have a favourite Beatle?
1: No.
0: No?
1: Well, I could probably say...
0: Am I putting you on the spot?
1: I know. I think, like everyone else, it would have to be a tie between John and Paul.
0: Oh.
1: I do love some early John.
0: Yeah.
1: And I do love some later Paul.
0: Oh,
1: so maybe I have to settle with that.
0: Yeah,
1: what about you, Michaela?
0: Oh, I mean, George Harrison...
1: Mm-hmm.
0: Love George Harrison, but John holds a special place in my heart. You. I think. Yeah,
1: like those glasses.
0: Yeah.
1: All right.
0: Yeah,
1: and
0: yeah.
1: Do you have a Beatles song that's special to you as well? What got you into the Beatles too?
0: Oh, okay. Probably Revolution.
1: Mm-hmm.
0: Yep.
1: That
0: Revolution.
1: That would get you into the Beatles.
0: That would definitely. What about you?
1: Probably She Loves You.
0: Yeah.
1: It's just so...
0: Classic.
1: Early Beatles.
0: Yeah.
1: And Lennon McCartney just so...
2: Yeah.
1: So good.
0: Yeah. Okay.
1: All right.
0: Well, we're going to start off with Hard Day's Night.
1: The first Beatle movie.
0: Yeah. So we're going to go through all three of them. So you're listening to The Beatles on 88.5 FM.

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0: You're listening to 88.5. We've reached the end of our show today. Our theme was movies. I hope you enjoyed it. Thank you to Karen, Ray, Michael, Suzanne, Pauline, and Jenny for all writing in.
1: A whole lot of you.
0: Yeah, we thank you for all of your kind words and all of the support for our first show.
1: We love hearing what people have to say.
0: Yeah. Who's up next?
1: Yeah, we'll be having Graham's 60s Sounds in the Valley coming up next, which is always cool to listen to. And he's always got something nice to say about us and our show, which is really, really nice.
0: Yeah, we really appreciate him. We chose movies today because the Perth Film Studios has open day today. We've got our tickets for tomorrow. And, we might see you there.
1: Yeah. All right.
0: It's gonna be fun.
1: And we're finishing off the show with some ladies who star in movies while also sing in their movies.
0: Yeah. We started off with Marilyn Monroe, and we're going to end it with three or four amazing ladies.
1: Yep.
0: All right.
1: So you'll have to listen in. Yep. Catch us next week.
0: Yeah.
1: Here's Whitney Houston on 88.5.

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12: Yes, good afternoon and welcome. It's 60 Sounds from the Valley with me, Graham, right here on 88.5. And I must say, well done, ladies. The first show all on their own, and didn't they do well? Great few movie music, and, well, what more can we say? Great to have some new presenters on, and I look forward to following them every Friday. Have a great weekend, girls, and enjoy yourselves. Right, let's get on to some 60s music now, and... We'll start off with McCoy's. Should have played this last week. Never got round to it.

Yes, that was pretty much their only major success, I think. The McCoys and Hang On Sloopy, but a big hit for them all around the world. Right, now a song that gets played regularly here, written by Jerry Fuller, especially for Gary Puckett and the Union Gap. They had some success, and this one followed up from Young Girl. It was Lady Willpower.

Yes, as I say, a regular here on 60 Sounds from the Valley, Gary Puckett and the Union Gap with some great tracks. Don't forget, if you've got any 60s songs you'd like played, don't be afraid to send a text in on 0440 133 885. Failing that, just sit back, relax and enjoy what I've got to offer. Next up, it's a duo that came out of London, had a couple of successes. They were Dave Skinner and Andrew Rose, called themselves Twice As Much. Got Mick Jagger and Keith Richard to write this one for them, and took it into the charts over in the UK. And the Stones put it on one of their albums. They're Sitting on a Fence.

twice as much here on 88.5, and what a lovely little song that is. Now, back in 1968, Dionne Warwick had her biggest success here in Australia. I thought it had probably been Walk On By, but it wasn't. Her biggest success came with Do You Know The Way To San Jose, and that's what we're having next.

from Dionne Warwick, we're going to go to Spain and that band Los Bravos. And what a great track this is, Black is Black.

Never get tired of playing that one. Great track, Black is Black. It's just one of those songs you can't help singing along to. Right, songwriters Roger Cook and Roger Greenaway next. They were better known as David and Jonathan when they went behind the mic, and had some success with this one back in 68, in fact. Took it to number 4 in the United Kingdom, and number 42 here, which was quite some achievement, I suppose. Covered by the Vogues, but we got the original today, The Lovers of the World Unite.

0: hate to think how many top UK top 10 hits those two wrote, Roger Cook and Roger Greenaway, but that was one of them there that they put out themselves. Right, let's hear what's going on around the area first, shall we?
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two in a row there from English singer Craig Douglas, who I did feature yesterday afternoon on my Grooving show, passed away last Friday at the age of 85. Craig was very popular over in the UK in the early late 50s, early 60s, and had quite a lot of success, chart success with the covers, and those being two of them. And lads were from 1960 and 1962. Sadly, Craig Douglas no longer with us. And great singer, lovely guy as well. Next up is the Four Tops, and a song written by Holland Dozier and Holland, which went silver in the UK back in 1965. And what is it? Well, it's that same old song right here on 88.5, where variety comes alive.

There we go. That's the Four Tops there with that same old song. Oh, where do we go there? Oh, yeah, a bit of a country crossover now with Sandy Posey when she was a single girl.

0: Just
1: right, welcome back. That, of course, was the Easy Beats and Friday on My Mind. Well, we are on Friday, and I'm sure, yes, it is on everybody's mind at the moment. I've got a guest in the studio this afternoon. Penny has come in representing the City of Swan with a project that is going on revolving around music. And it's all about a song story for seniors. Is that right, Penny? So that's the main thing. It's all let me just put the mic up. I don't know, otherwise you won't hear what she's saying. Sorry. Yes, it's all for seniors. I know this is a 60s show, so it's probably listened to by a lot of seniors, but I know that's not all seniors listen to us. So come on, tell us how it works then, Penny.
2: Sure, and I would love to. So I'm working with City of Swan, and we are producing a song story project for the community of City of Swan, primarily for seniors, but it can be anybody. And I've had teenagers join these before, and it's really a beautiful thing. And what it is I ask a question: is there a song that takes you to a special place or a person or a time or an event or even just a feeling? And is there a story around that song? And if so, if you're happy to share it, we'd love to hear it. And what we do is we go around all the different parts of the community and we talk to people, and all these beautiful stories come out that are quite unexpected sometimes. People didn't really realize it was a story until they started to talk about it. And it can be really a really meaningful and quite moving experience.
1: Sounds interesting.
2: Yeah.
1: And the response, has it been good?
2: Yeah, absolutely. Absolutely. We did lots of, we did about 5 or 6 community groups last week and got some beautiful stories. It often just takes people a little while to kind of think about it a bit, because it's not like just your favourite song, but it's a song that carries some meaning. Sometimes it's about family, a lot of the time about what you remember from when you're often a very small child, and maybe your parents or grandparents used to sing things to you and it means something special.
1: When I was thinking about what Penny's telling us, I didn't think about that.
2: Yeah, or it could be like romance, you know, young love. There's been plenty of song stories about that. Lots of 60s songs in there.
1: Yeah.
2: Some Cilla Black and Rolling Stones and all kinds of stuff. Or it could be about when you had your own children. It can be about...
1: It's wide open then across the eras, you know, any age, any era, any song from any year.
2: It's about what's important to you. That's the main thing.
1: Interesting.
2: Yeah.
1: Oh, I'm glad the response has been good. Anyway, I know you were in Ellenbrook, and then you were at Ballsbrook the other week, getting people to go along,
2: and it was really fun.
1: Yeah, and people turned out, which is really good. So how are you going to pull this together at the end then?
2: So what we do is we have a bit of a cut-off date, which is for this project, the 20th of September. So anyone who would like to add their song story to the collection can do before that date. And then it's my job to go away and collate what we have, find the themes that are running through the stories and the songs, and we create a live show for the community, which we're doing in Seniors Week on a Thursday morning. I know there is sometimes some competition for a Thursday morning, but the more the merrier. And it's going to be performed in the beautiful theatre at Midland Junction.
1: Oh, right.
2: Yeah. And we've got 2 or 3 singers, fabulous pianist, and we tell the stories, we sing the songs, we sing along a little bit, with lots of involvement with the audience, and... Yeah, it can be a very meaningful, fun...
1: Music is great. Most people do enjoy music, don't they? Let's face it.
2: And it all takes us to places.
1: Yeah. You always remember certain places you were when certain songs were in the charts things and that.
2: Yeah. Or just kind of how you felt when you heard that song.
1: Yeah.
2: You know?
1: Yeah. So, now, if somebody wants to make contact with Penny... Or send in their details and a song, send in their details and song. You can either send it direct to Penny, and we'll give you her email address, or you can send it to the station. Mm-hmm. So you can send it to the station on admin@vcafm.com.au. I think most people know the radio station email address, and we will make sure we pass it on. So that's admin at vcafm.com.au. You can do that, or send it to Penny, who she'll give you her email address.
2: Okay.
1: Yeah,
2: so
1: go on.
2: My email address is Penny, P-E-N-N-Y, at Song Story Project, which is just one long word, .com.au.
1: Yeah, as easy as that. Easy Penny at songstoryproject.com.au.
2: And there's a beautiful website, Song Story Project, which if you'd like to have a look at it, it's kind of fun. Yeah.
1: Oh, well done. Oh, there's a project. There's a website. You've got a website running as well.
2: We've been going for about 5 or 6 years on and off. We've done it with communities, you know, all over the state.
1: Oh, yeah. Right. Yeah. Oh, rocky. Yes. Things you learn, eh?
2: It's
1: great. Oh, she's done a better job at promoting her website than I do at promoting ours. Well done, you. Am I allowed to promote one of my songs on air?
2: I love that.
1: Yeah, the song that always sticks in my mind, I'll be honest, this is going to show my age, was probably the first song that really, really stuck in my mind, and I used to hear it. It was regularly when I used to go with my mother, father in the car.
2: Yep.
1: The radio was always on,
2: yep.
1: And this song was being played all the time. And it was just one of those songs, and I love it and still do. Roy Orbison,
2: yep.
1: Only the Lonely.
2: Oh, beautiful.
1: So we'll have that here now.

0: welcome back, and hope you liked my song, or the one that sticks in my memory most. Right, Penny's going to tell you a little bit now. She wants to have to say something out anyway. Come on, Penny, over to you.
1: Okay. So I would love to ask Graham a question.
0: This is out of the blue. This is not rehearsed. I'm surely now. She's catching me out now.
1: So we've learned about where you were and who you were with when you heard this song. But the next question is, how does it make you feel now when you hear the song?
0: It's just one of those that sends a tingle down the spine. Beautiful. You know, it's just one of those songs.
1: Yeah, brings a smile.
0: Yeah, it's sort of a bit of a sad song, and Roy Orbison's just got the most fantastic voice.
1: Yes, absolutely.
0: He's absolutely unique. Yeah, absolutely beautiful. Unique. And he's always getting a run out on my shows.
1: Big fan of the Orbison. So I also wanted to just share with you how Song Story started and what got me thinking about it, because my background's in the theatre and as a professional opera singer, but I've always loved doing, I had my own show, Champagne and Song, doing all the old Gershwin and Cole Porter and Irving Berlin and all those beautiful old songs, which in another life I definitely would have done that full time, but I was doing my show about 10 years ago, and one of my favourite songs to sing is Secret Love.
0: Doris Day.
1: Oh, I know that one. And after the show, this lady came up to me and she was just so thrilled to have heard that song. And she was able to tell me a whole story about her experience of the song. So she had moved from Holland in the 60s and she was a singer as a young person. And she sang that song on the ship. And she could remember so much detail about, like, who was there, what she was wearing, what key she was singing it in, all this beautiful information that was still so clear in her mind. And I thought, wow, it's such a beautiful story. And her daughter, who was with her, had never heard that story before. And I thought, just imagine if I had could ask that question more broadly, what might have come forth. So that's kind of
0: how it all started.
1: Yeah.
0: Yeah. Well, don't forget, if you want to partake in this project and get your song mentioned, send an email to penny@songstoryproject.com.au or here to the station, admin@vcafm.com.au, and we will pass it all on.
1: Thank you so
0: and
1: much.
0: You never know, you might get invited to the big presentation at the end.
1: That would be really fun.
0: Thanks very much for coming in, Penny. Thanks for telling us. I'll pick another one of my early memories now. One of the first films I went to see, and it sticks in the mind. And I've always been a big Shadows fan. Cliff in his early days was great. So we'll have a little bit of The Young Ones, which is one of my early memories. Hope you enjoy that one.

Cleo, one of the very first films I went to see, that one was The Young Ones, and as I say, that's why I put it as my memory. But anyway, thanks very much for popping in, Penny. It was an interesting chat, and don't forget, I'll remind you a bit later in the show, if you've got a particular song that means something special to you, send it into Penny and her song story project. Right, it's fast running up to the top of the hour now, and it's the Cascades, something we might hear through the night tonight, but hopefully we'll go away first thing in the morning, the Rhythm of the Rain.

Amazing. Yeah, such a 60s classic, like Rhythm of the Rain, was their one and only hit, The Cascades, and very amazing. Right, it's instrumental time as we head up to the top of the hour at 4 o'clock, and I'll try and get it right this week. Jenny, who's out there in Kingsway, wanted Sounds Incorporated last week, and I played Sam's Orchestral. Anyway, we're going to have Sounds Incorporated today, and I didn't realise they were actually managed by Brian Epstein, who of course managed the Beatles and Billy Jay and Jerry and all of the lot of them. So it was a toss-up what to play, and this was their two major successes, really. One was Spanish Harlem, one was the William Tell Overture, but I thought we'd go with Spanish Harlem. How about that? Just for you, Jenny.

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may take part in her project, which it sounds interesting, certainly, Song Story. And then talk about that a little bit later. Where we go to now? Let's have a little bit of the Beach Boys, and they're singing about those California girls.

Welcome back to the second hour of 60s Sounds from the Valley, right here on 88.5, where variety comes alive. And interesting interview or meeting there with Penny. Hope you enjoyed that. And

Yeah, that great surf sound from the Beach Boys and those California girls. Next up is a Canadian singer, Gal Garnett, had a couple of successes, this one being the major one back in 1965. A song she wrote and took it into charts quite a few countries around the world, including here in Australia. And we'll sing in the sunshine. Well, hopefully we're going to be singing in some sunshine from probably Sunday onwards.

There we go, singing in the sunshine was Gail Garnett. Don't forget, if you've got any particular 60s requests, we'll do our best to play them. Send me a text on 0440 133 885, and I just send a message to Scout and Richard, who messaged in for the young ladies who preceded me. God blimey, we've got the song here. Never, what's their show title? God blimey, Graham, you're all over the place. Don't worry about it. Nowhere Girls. They sent us a request in, but it came in 5 minutes after they left the studio. So unfortunately, and it's not within my remit to play what they're after. So send it in again next week, boys. And I'm sure that the girls will look after you with that one. The Nowhere Girls, put it there in the end. Right, Sunshine Band, the pop band that came out of America, Spanky and Our Gang. And in 1968, they were liking to get to know you.

There goes Spanky and our gang, and they'd like to get to know you. The next band up came out of Britain, came out of Birmingham, and they were one of the first bands that brought the brum beat, because if you the Pommy, you would know that anybody who comes from Birmingham is known as a brummy. And the brum beat band they came out was the Applejacks, four guys and a lady. And they had big success with a song written by Les Reed and Jeff Stevens for them, Tell Me When.

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there you had a twin spin there from the pen of Bob Gaudio, Bob Crewe, who was a member, of course, of the Four Seasons, and in partnership with Bob Gaudio, probably wrote enough songs to fill the 60s Sounds from the Valley show. Bob Crewe, though, passed away 12 years ago today at the age of 83. Yeah, hard to believe. Of course, he was a record producer as well after he finished with the Four Seasons and carried on as a songwriter. And so I thought, we'll have to pick a couple of tracks. The first song, Sherry, was the first song he wrote, actually, with Bob Crewe for the Four Seasons. And then Silence is Golden, the Four Seasons did put out, but he convinced the Tremolos to put it out as a single, and blow me down, it topped the charts in many countries around the world. Sadly no longer with us, but a great songwriter's Bob Crewe. Next up is Londoner Danny Williams. Had big success in the UK with his version of Moon River, but in the States, this track, White on White, back in 1965, reached number 9 over there. Here is Danny Williams, White on White.

gentle little ballad there from Danny Williams, White on White. Next up, we've got the London-based Kinks and, well, hopefully, well, I'm not so sure tomorrow, but certainly Sunday and through next week, we'll have plenty of sunny afternoons.

Well, hello there. It's Adrian from the Late Late Breakfast. I'm back tomorrow morning from 10, but right now this is 60s Sounds from the Valley with Graham on your home of variety, 88.5 FM.

Right, there they go, Jan and Dean, a little bit of surf sound there with that little old lady from Pasadena. And we'll have a little trip into the community file now for the first time today. Right, the Midland Historic Workshops Open Day is taking place this coming Sunday. Yep, Sunday the 13th of September between 9 a.m. and 2 p.m. There is a small charge of $5 for adults, but kids are free, and there's lots of things to see, lots for the kids to do. And they're opening up the workshops based in the Powerhouse and Boiler Room in Blacksmith Lane in Midland. There's vintage engines, cars, motorcycles. A 1939 radial aircraft engine is going to be fired up, and a 360 horsepower diesel engine, which hasn't run since the workshops have been closed, and they're going to fire that up for the first time. There's lots to do for the kids. It's an interesting day, to be fair, and it's being put on by the Machinery Preservation Club of WA and the Hand Tool Preservation Society of WA. And the Country Women's Association are there, so you can bet there'll be some food around as well. Yeah, they say there's hot food, drinks, ice cream throughout the day, and all sorts going on. If you're into equipment, tools, machinery, all that sort of thing, get down to the historic workshops in Blacksmith Lane on Sunday between 9 and 2 and just spend a little bit of time for the kids, eh? How about that? Now, next up, I don't think I've played anything from Burlives for several years. And I thought, best I do. This is a song that was written and performed originally by Hank Cochran, but singer actor Burl Ives put it out in 1962 and had a fair bit of chart success with it. He was in about a little bitty tear.

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1: Sorry about that. I do apologise. I don't know quite what happened there, but we lost a little bit of Dusty, and just as I was enjoying that and really getting into it, I do apologise. Anyway, we'll carry on with 60 Sounds from the Valley, why not, and have Stevie Wonder instead. We'll have Dusty another day. I Was Made to Love Her was a song he co-wrote with his mum. Yeah, bet you didn't know that. Back in 1967. So here it is, Stevie with a song he wrote with his mum.

haven't played Stevie for a good few weeks now, so I thought, yeah, about time we had one from him, and a good track it was. Well, back in 1962, January of 1962, what do you think Sam Cooke was doing? Well, I know. He was twisting the night away.

Well, I can't believe you only got just over 10 minutes to go before I hand you over to Susie. She's there raring to go, but she's going to have to wait another 10 minutes. That show has absolutely flown past, probably because we had somebody come in and have a little chat to us. And I'll remind you, if you've got a song story and would like to let everybody know a significant song story, please email penny@songstoryproject.com.au and let her know what your song story is, and she's pulling a whole project together and gonna collate a live show later on with everybody's interest in music and what they like. That's penny@songstoryproject.com.au, or let us know here on admin@bcafm.com.au and we'll pass it on to Penny. Interesting. Right, to keep the music going and a little bit of Sonny and Cher while the beat goes on with me for another 11 minutes.

have a little fade on Engelbert because I'm running out of time. I'm going to hand over to Susie very, very shortly. And I would say, hope you've enjoyed the last 2 hours of 60s Sounds from the Valley with me, Graham, here on 88.5. Make sure you stay tuned because we are on air 24/7. But more than anything, make sure you stay safe. And I'm going to leave you with a track, as I mentioned earlier, Craig Douglas passed away, English singer, this day, a week ago today, at the age of 85. And he had one major success here in Australia. He was quite popular, but this particular track was the one that gave him a lot of success. And so I thought I'll end the show with it today. He, back in 1964, he took this into the top 10 here. So, leave you for now. As I say, make sure you stay tuned. Make sure you stay safe, and the song in question is entitled Time.

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2: That's right, guys. It is Friday. Oh, my gosh. These mics have been looked at, and they are so much better than they were last week. It's fantastic. Thank you for the guys that did all that work here in the studios. That's fantastic. Guys, it is Friday. It is 5 p.m., and you are with Susie Q. Yes, you are. Friday Night Live. Now, today's theme are B-tracks. So, you know, when people release their singles, I'm going back, you know, way back because I'm an old girl, and there was an A-side and a B-side track. You would be amazed at how many good songs were B-tracks. And here's the first of many. Correct. B-side.

sexy people.

0: There we go, guys. So that was Coolio featuring LV, Gangsta Paradise. And apologies for the Powderfinger fans out there. These Days was the song I was going to play, but the system decided it didn't want to play with me. So if you would like a song played throughout the show, it doesn't have to be a B-sided track. It can be any track your heart desires. Don't forget, you can text me on 0440 133 885. Send me a text. I get all lonely in the studio by myself. So send me a text, let me know what you're up to, give you a shout out, you know, whatever. It would be amazing to have you in the show with me. Now, Gloria Gaynor, would you believe that I Will Survive was a B-sided track when it was originally released in 1978 as the B-side to Substitute? The label specifically wanted I Will Survive as the B-side, but Gaynor herself knew it was a hit. She knew music better than the experts did, right? So here, let's pay some homage to I Will Survive. Here we go. Now that worked for me beautifully, didn't it?
1: First I was afraid.

There we go, guys. So that was Charmed. How soon is now? So, you know, the three sisters that were witches. anyway, we have got another one. And Mr. Peter Graves just popped in to see me and told me all about something that's happening in October. I'm excited for you because it's specifically for you, our listeners of 88.5 FM. I'm so excited. I'm not allowed to say anything just yet, but it's coming. Some excitement. Vanilla Ice. Ice Ice Baby was a B track. It was. So here we go. I'm going to play it just for you now.

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Guys, if you want a song played, you want a shout out, want to share what you're doing, let me know on 0440 133 885. The next B track is one from Green Day called Good Riddance.

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I'm your co-pilot, vibe curator, and cheeky little devil on your shoulder. 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

There we go. That was U2 with The Sweetest Thing. And before that, Girls on the Avenue, Richard Clapton. And before that, Good Riddance, Time of Your Life by Green Day. I know all of those were B tracks that were released originally. So, guys, if you would like a song played, you've got a shout out, you'd like to let me know what you're up to, because come on, there's somebody up to something. Hopefully no good. Text me on 044-01-3385 and I shall play the song for you. Now, here is a Kiss song that was a B-track when it got released. I just can't believe it. Can't believe it.

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There we go. So that was London Calling. So for those that are listening from London, because I know there are a couple of you listening in from across the seas, you know, send me a message. Let me know what you're up to, because, you know, it's probably about 10 o'clock in the morning over there, because we're 8 hours ahead, I think. Correct me if I'm wrong. And for those that are here in Perth, 0440133885. You're listening to Susie Q on Friday Night Live. Yes, I am. It's the end of the week. We've got, you know, a whole weekend coming up. Now, all the tracks that I've played so far are B-side tracks. So even though some of them were quite big hits in their own right, they were not released as the primary songs. They were a backup song to the original song that they thought would do really well. Here's one that I love from the 70s, Carl Douglas. I've played it a few times before, but I just love it. I just have pictures of my cousin kung fu fighting in the hallway whilst this was playing. So I'm going to do the same. I'm going to go into the hallway in the studio and do some kung fu fighting. Oh, ho, ho, ho. I am. Peter Gray, I'm coming.

Wow. Well, that got my heart rate up out there in the hallway doing kung fu fighting in my MC Hammer pants that I've got on today. That's what people were calling them because they're big and baggy. You know, and the crutch comes down to almost my knees. But, you know, it's fashion, darling, fashion. Anyway, let's get into more of the music. There is, what am I going to do? Pretenders, a bit of Gary Glitter, yes. Yes, let's do it. But first the Pretenders. Here we go. You don't pretend. They're actually really good singers. And is it going to play up again? No, it's going to play. Here we go. A B-side track for Pretenders. 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Saturday Night Live.

There we go, guys. So that was Marley Marl there with Paid in Full. Before that was John Fogerty with Centrefield. Bill Withers with Ain't No Sunshine. Can you believe all of those were B tracks coming up? I think I've run out. I've got two more, maybe. And then I'm just going to go for gold. So if you've actually got something you would like to hear, you've still got 20 minutes or so, text me on 044-0133-885. You're listening to Susie Q on Friday Night Live. Now, this one goes out to my sister, Sally, who is in London. She's awake and she is on the Book of Faces and the apps of Watts. And so, Sal, this is Sally G, remastered, but just for you, my darling, just for you.

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1: And you can dance for inspiration.

There we go, guys. So that was Secrets by Pink, which was not a B-side track. I've run out of B-side tracks, so I am just going to play whatever I feel like it, because I can, and because I've got the controls for another 15 minutes or so. So what am I going to do next? What am I going to do? I know I'm going to do this next, because, you know, I just want to go back in time to where we daydreamed.

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S Club. 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

Hello and good morning and welcome to a beautiful day. Lovely to have your fine company. And oh my goodness, what happened? Hawthorn secured a 32-point victory over Fremantle in their qualifying final at our very own Optus Stadium. Winning 10-12-72 to 5-10-40. That's nearly double, isn't it? Despite Fremantle kicking the opening goal. The more experienced Hawks, of course. They're more experienced. But who's higher on the ladder? Anyway, they capitalised on their back half errors and built a 33-point halftime lead. Fremantle's halftime score, 1-4-10, marked the lowest in a final since 1920, say the statisticians. Thank you. You people are amazing. The loss forces the minor premiers now into a do-or-die semi-final against either Geelong or Carlton. Who would you prefer? Or maybe it doesn't matter. Hawthorn advances directly to a home preliminary final. Now, Hawthorn had to win this. This was their do-or-die. And they're through. So the Hawks have got a bit more of a chance. Do you think we, the Dockers, do you think we needed this loss? Maybe this is a good thing. Perhaps this is what we need. Maybe this is the fire, because we have had a merry run. It has been pretty much all steam ahead. So maybe we needed to know what it was like to kind of get punched on the nose a bit and really kind of, you know, wake up. I think this is just what we needed. This is what we need to go all the way to the grand final for that one day in September and come back as victors. But we need to keep that fire in us. We need that fire. Let's light that match with the two-man band. Come on, Roy Cazaly, you can do it. Get us this.

0: Dockers, we can do it. Oh, it's going to be a marvellous day. I'll tell you what else is marvellous. When our friends call through and say hello, and what's the number?
1: You can call or text John now.

0: It is a delight to talk to our friend all the way from merry old London, Lady Ali.
1: Hello, Dan. How are you?
0: Indeed, Ali. Well, indeed. Lovely to have your company. I heard, Lady Ali, that a certain famous duo have put their initials up for sale for a clothing brand, H&M. Is that true or not true?
1: Well, we think that Harry and Meghan, of course, the Duke and Duchess of Sussex, who have very quickly returned to Britain to live, may in fact be doing a lot of store openings, and that is of H&M. Whether or not they're going to have a collab, as we say in the industry, or some advertising deal, I'm not sure. But Meghan had her sights set on Yves Saint Laurent or Chanel, but unfortunately, maybe it has to be H&M. We don't know, but they have arrived back in the UK. They only told Charles, King Charles,
0: thank you,
1: a few hours before they made the big announcement. So,
0: oh, really? Just only hours earlier. So,
1: well, they had seen, they had been in the country obviously the week prior, and then they had.
0: Then they said we're staying.
1: No, they didn't. They didn't mention a thing to Charles and Camilla, Prince Charles and King Charles and the Queen. And so it caught everybody by surprise. I mean, Harry is arguing that, you know, they'd long talked about one day perhaps returning to the UK. But the children have been enrolled in schools already. Meghan and Harry have met with some teachers and school principals. They are currently staying in a friend's house in the Cotswolds, and they are now looking to buy a property there as well. So Harry wants a very, very large property with lots of land so he can ring fence it, and they want it to be, and Meghan wants a house with at least 9 bedrooms, which in Britain would probably set you up to about 10 million in the Cotswolds. Mm. So this is an area where, you know, the very, very rich like to live, and Harry wants to do shooting parties and go back to being almost semi-royal. Now, Meghan would argue that people like the Tyndalls, and that being Princess Anne's children, or even, say, Sarah Ferguson, who at one point, you know, had the half-in, half-out concept of being in the royal family, which is what she and Harry originally proposed to the Queen, who said, no, you're either in or you're out.
0: Yes, so, one way or the other.
1: Remember last year, just this time last year, Harry would say there is no way in this wide world, and even at the beginning of this year, that he would envisage bringing his family back to Britain because it was too unsafe.
0: Now, I do recall that, yes, he was putting his family first, which is, I thought, unusual for someone.
1: Nobody cares about. You know, they came into the country in a private jet through Birmingham Airport.
0: Very nice.
1: And so far, nobody really, there's been a few news stories. But the reality is, everything they said would happen, which would be them being mobbed by paparazzi and their children's lives being, nobody has done that.

0: And in fact, I think
1: they can feel fairly safe there in England. But I had long thought that someone like Harry, with his military background, he would surely be the safest person around. In fact, if there were trouble, I'd rather be standing behind him than anywhere else. I would think that would be the safest place. I mean,
0: he's
1: a military veteran. He's amazing. He can fly anything and protect you from anything.
0: He hasn't got his pilot's license, I don't think. That would be Prince William. But I would say that...
1: I'm pretty sure he could fly anything if they weren't looking at the rule book then. I'm sure he knows how to do it. I reckon he could take a helicopter out. He'd be a bit like James Bond.
0: Whether he would be allowed to by Megan is another thing.
1: All right. Okay, so they're back in. And are there any reports of sightings, or are they pretty much just in the friend's home bunkering down?
0: Megan made a post today about Gloria Steinem passing away, and she was a friend of Gloria Steinem. Well, they had a friendship.
1: Yes.
0: And I think that it'll be very well. I mean, Megan, you can normally take Megan's temperature by what she's posting on the As Ever or the Megan Instagram social media page. And I think she's sort of giving a nod to the fact that, you know, there's going to be some new things added to the As Ever range.
1: Sorry, did you say whatever?
0: No, As Ever. I thought
1: it was like whatever.
0: No, well, yeah, I mean, it's like whatever. We're going off whatever.
1: I'm just being mischievous. I absolutely apologize. There's a character over there in your merry country, Count Binface, and I'm not sure if he was popular, but he was on my feed and I followed him with enthusiasm, and he got a record amount of votes against Nigel Farage, and of course Farage still succeeded, which actually, honestly, surprised me.
0: Let me be clear about that success. That electorate was chosen by Nigel Farage to run originally because it was hardcore Nigel Farage voters. So for Binface to come in, or Sir Binface, as we like to call him,
1: Count.
0: Our housemate was on the team that was behind his campaign. You know, for him to come in and get more votes and even just take away votes from Nigel Farage.
1: Yes.
0: Let me be clear, Farage may have won, but he lost a large proportion of his votes to a bin.
1: That's right. In fact, you could say a large amount of votes that were due for him went in the bin.
0: That's true, but it is a rubbish story, of course.
1: There you are, I see.
0: Sometimes you have to report the garbage.
1: That trash talk that Count Binface had. So for those who aren't aware, Count Binface literally has a rubbish bin on his head. He claims to be from another planet. And he was there because he wasn't doing anything else, so he thought he'd have a go. But what he did do is he highlighted many of the failings of the political system and made a lot of things very, very clear, perhaps too clear.
0: Well, it's interesting because when he said he was going to run, when the bin said he was going to run, there were a number of other quirky things running. And I think that's what you have to love about the British electorate and system is that this is an electorate, this particular electorate, which was always going to be a Farage victory, no matter what. It was, you know, that was why Farage chose it. But to have the embarrassment of having to run against a bin, and that the press just, we all love that over here, because it was like, thank gosh, something's interesting to talk about, because we really don't want to talk about Nigel. And it made an election very interesting, but the trouble is, and this is the thing, after, when Parliament resumes, Nigel Farage will be up against before the Parliamentary Disciplinary Committee. Now, if they find him to have misled in any way, which is highly likely at this stage, we might actually find the bin is going to be in.
1: Mm. Now, apparently he got some bad advice and he was led to believe that if he was voted back in, then that Senate's inquiry would not be able to take place. But, of course, it can.
0: Oh, I'm sorry. No, that's incorrect. That's totally incorrect. Mm. You shouldn't believe the last person you spoke to, even including Mr. Johnson from down to the corner shop. I mean, come on, the man's got. That is funny.
1: You shouldn't
0: be in charge of the country.
1: The last person you spoke to.
0: Mate, get some good advice. Not, you know, don't just look it up on Wikipedia or the internet, because that's like, I've got a sore throat and you'll end up having cancer if you spend all the time Googling you. But so, I think it's important to remember that this is, you know, and Farage, or Nigel Farage, represents a sort of the right-wing swing, if you like, in British politics. Not the far right, because that's another party, but the right-wing swing. And I think it's important that, you know, as an electorate, people who were voting for Count Binface were saying, you know, this is such a rubbish situation, literally, and I don't mean that in a funny way, that we are going to effectively spoil our vote by voting for a bin. And I think it also shows the number of people that were willing to do that, and how disgruntled and disenfranchised that particular electorate is feeling over here. And I think it's a confusing time for Britons, because, you know, Labour is, we have a new Labour Prime Minister, of course, but it's not exactly doing the things that it said it would. The Tories aren't doing the things they say they would, and the cost of living is skyrocketing, as I'm sure it is in Australia. And there is, you know, such a terrible pressure on pensions and everything like that over here that, you know, how is this country going to cope? And not very well is the answer to that. So we've already got, you know, people hoarding, and we've already been told by the government to have a 3-day supply of food in our houses because, you know, we never know when the electric's going to go out. So it's not exactly where we're looking forward to the future over here, bless.
1: It's not the UK that we seem to have heard about in the past, but we do hope things improve, Lady Ali. And as always, it's a delight to talk to you. We appreciate you.
0: John, and you're very perky in the morning, which I kind of love. But you're perky in the evening as well. So you're just a joy. That's what you are. Joy on the radio, John.
1: I concur, and ditto to our dear friend Lady Ali, all the way from London in the United Kingdom. How did the UK get to be in such a bizarre position? And if Nigel Farage there actually does fall foul of the inquiry, then they'll have to have another election. And this is what Count Binface was talking about. He says, if you get me, he says, I guarantee you, he says, I can save the British taxpayer something like £300,000 or £400,000, because he said that's what it'll cost for another election. He said, so vote me and I've just saved you some money. So how about them apples? I think he was quoted as suggesting, or something along those lines. It's great to have your company. 0485 933 944 is the number. I'd love to have your company. We can have a chat. More of our friends coming up soon. Dr. Angus, our dietitian, is not far away. And maybe your call's coming up soon too.

0: Thank you, Travelling Wilburys, Margarita. Now, is that a drink or is that a pizza? If you say, hey, what would you like? Oh, I'd like a margarita, please. Will they come back with a beverage or some kind of food for you to consume? These are the big questions that we need to ask in this modern world. Why do we have a name that could be a food or it could be a drink? I'm just wondering what your thoughts are on these issues. You may share, if you like, 0485 933 944. You can call through and have a chat. It'll be very nice in a moment to be talking to our man who understands food, Dr. Angus, joining us. There is more talk about images being generated by AI, artificial intelligence, and now there are those that are scrolling through, and all they're seeing is AI-generated images, and they reckon it's driving them crazy. I must admit, the amount of times I look at an image now, I think, is that real or is that fake? And there it is. So how can we know? Do we need a little thing that says this is AI-generated, this is not real? Or, I mean, I quite like the images that show what could be the case. Perhaps they might generate an image of what it looked like for the astronauts to be, say, in Apollo 11 when they're sleeping on the moon. They might have generated that, and it looks like an actual photograph. And I think, well, that's nice to see, but I think it does need to be evident that it is actually a generation and not the real thing. So you know you're looking at a nice idea, but not what is reality. These things I ponder as we make our way through our day together. It is always a delight when our friends call through, but I'm wondering who will be joining us next.
1: You can call or text John now.

0: It's a delight to have joining us our friend Dr. Angus Stewart, dietitian, understanding food right down to the molecular level, and that's tiny. Hello there, Angus.
1: Hello there, John. Hi, everyone.
0: I had discovered with surprise and delight that if I put some chili flakes in my meal when I'm cooking it, my golly, they just explode in flavor. Yet, if I conclude the meal and then just add a few on top, it's like there's nothing going on. It's almost as if I can't taste the difference. So was I imagining it, Angus, or was the food actually activated as I cooked it?
1: No, I don't think you're imagining it. We've known for a while that changing temperature can do interesting things to food, and the cooking process not only makes it more palatable, but actually enhances nutrition. So, yes, the hot flavor in chili, the capsaicin, is enhanced by the cooking, the heat, and yet when you put a few flakes on something and it's lukewarm, you will not get that same kick and flavor.
0: Can you explain to us how the cooking process does it? Does it open up the molecules? Does it make us more aware of what's around?
1: Well, it does it a few ways. A good example is looking at tomatoes.
0: Ah.
1: Because we know that tomatoes have got a good thing in it called lycopene, which is really good for guys.
0: Thank you.
1: Because it helps prevent prostate cancer.
0: Ooh. Get me some more tomatoes, please, or tomatoes, I don't mind.
1: Indeed, tomato, tomato, yeah. Let's call the whole thing off.
0: Uh-huh.
1: You'll find lycopene inside the cells near the skin. Cooking the tomato breaks down the cell structure and releases the lycopene, which is heat resistant. So it makes them not only tasty, but far better health-wise. And the capsaicin is a similar thing. It's breaking down the cells, which are dried and are quite tough, because plant cells have a very strong coating around them, and allowing the capsaicin to be released.
0: Just on that lycopene, Angus, I've got my fingers crossed here. Do I get lycopene in a commercially purchased bottle of tomato sauce? Fingers crossed.
1: We do, John, yeah, and this is a good thing to have. Look, I can't sort of give you any figures as to its strength or potency off the top of my head, but I recall years ago when I was looking into this and some research had been done on various pasta sauces, and it was found to be equally as good as actually cooking up tomatoes yourself, and much, much better than just eating raw tomatoes.
0: So a nice dollop of your favourite branded tomato sauce can actually give you healthy lycopenes.
1: Yes, but mind you,
0: wow.
1: Also have a look at what else is in it.
0: Mm.
1: You don't want to be a brand that's loaded with sugar.
0: Sugar and salt. How about if I get myself a nice jar of tomato sauce, you know, for spaghetti, and just put a dollop of that on? I find that quite tasty, and I suppose that would equally be high in lycopenes, but probably low in all the other things that we don't want.
1: It sounds like a good plan. Yes, I'd go that way.
0: I just feel like you've released me and made my life so much better. All the fellows will be going, aha! So next time you get a pie, you can say, on medical advice, I wish to have some tomato sauce, please.
1: Yes, that's the same that eating a huge amount of pizzas because they've got tomato in it is perhaps not the best way to go either.
0: Not exactly the way of understanding this advice, but certainly to get those tomatoes and to have those tomatoes cooked. Would you say it is? We don't like to pin you down too much, but if I was to take a tomato and cook it, is that twice as good with the way that the lycopenes are released, or is that not how we can measure it?
1: I think you can measure them, but it'd have to be done in a laboratory. Certainly cooking fresh tomatoes is a great way to go, but don't make the mistake of peeling them before you cook them, because you want to release the lycopenes in the skin. You can perhaps remove the skins later once it's cooked and cooled if you don't really like them.
0: I see. So I just want to be clear. Are the lycopenes in the skin, or the skin just needs to be there during the cooking process?
1: They're in the whole tomato, but there's a greater concentration in and near the skin.
0: So I'm guessing it's a good thing to eat the skin as well, let it all bubble in. My father used to love to cook up the tomatoes and just let them all bubble in the frying pan, and it was almost like you could just drink it. It was so beautiful, and I guess that was a very healthy thing to consume.
1: Oh, yes. I mean, I like to cook them with the skin. I make a dish, and I'm sorry I'm going to mispronounce it, biryani, mm-hmm. which is a Greek dish with lots and lots of vegetables which are baked in the oven with a high concentration of tomatoes. And that's a fabulous thing to pair up with any lean meat that
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1: having.
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1: Again, the figures vary for this, but the sort of a ballpark figure was at least 2-3 times a week.
0: I'm happy with that, I gotta say. That sounds pretty nice to me. Lycosines released from cooked tomatoes, but certainly a generous dollop of tomato paste on your food is another handy way to have it. And if we consume the tomatoes raw, it's still there. However, it's more activated if they're cooked. And we've mentioned that chili is more activated if it's cooked, so you actually get better value for your spoonful of chili if it's in the meal as it's cooking. Are there any other foods, Angus, that get activated during, can be activated?
1: There's lots of them. In fact, just before we leave temperature, you can change food by cooking and cooling, and potatoes, again, is a classic. The starch becomes a thing called resistant starch, which is much better for you. So making a potato salad is a really good thing. Resistant starch is digested a lot easier. It's a sort of a prebiotic too, because it feeds the good gut bacteria, and it stops it breaking down into sugar very rapidly. So a big yay for resistant starch. And you can get it from rice and pasta doing the same thing.
0: So again, just cooking it first. I quite like to boil my taters before I yum them down. So, again, that's probably a good thing.
1: Yes, and if you pop them in the fridge and cool them down and make them into a salad or use them perhaps a day later, you'll get more resistant starch. One of my favourite little snacks would be to have a few cold boiled potatoes in the fridge and occasionally pinch one with just a tiny bit of salt and pepper on it and just in the hand, yum, yum, yum, down it goes.
0: Oh, they are so delicious. And now you've said that, I will be doing that also. So boil up some potatoes, pop them in the fridge, and they're super handy snacks, particularly if you just kind of open them up and fill them with a few little novelty yums that you can discover in the fridge at times. Oh, I didn't know we had some of that. Put it in, bit of cottage cheese, slip it in, just cracked pepper. You just want to yum that down.
1: Yes. Really super lovely. And, of course, the one that we used to talk about a lot when I was practicing in the clinic is mushrooms. Oh. Mushrooms love a little bit of daylight before you eat them because it activates the vitamin D.
0: Now, this is the underside of the mushroom that we need to send it out to the daylight. Do we need a lot of daylight or just the kitchen window would do it?
1: Well, you have to be careful because you want ultraviolet light, and glass notoriously absorbs UV light.
0: Ah.
1: If it's an open window, fine, or just put it on a tray outside in the sun for 15 or 20 minutes. If they're big mushrooms, put the gills up. If they're the button mushrooms or the champignon-type mushrooms, well, just put them upside down and the light should penetrate.
0: It sounds simple and delicious. Little easy ways to make our foods more powerful. So we've learned about potatoes, boil them first or cook them first. Tomatoes, cook them. That releases the lycosine. And if we want our chili to be more powerful, are there any health benefits from chili apart from its wonderful, exciting flavour?
1: Well, all of those sort of capsicum-type plants, they have a good amount of vitamin C in them. So if you're having whole chilies or even the medium hot chilies that you can consume more of it, you're getting lots of vitamin C. And two, it's a good thing if you can eat them as fresh as possible, or if you can't get fresh veg, then frozen veg, when it's snap frozen at the source, is a good way to go, especially if it comes from Australia or New Zealand.
0: I'll keep that in mind. You're making me hungry, Angus, as always, and a delight to talk to you, our dietitian. I appreciate it. Thank you, Angus.
1: Oh, you're very welcome as always, John.
0: The man who understands these things beautifully, Dr. Angus. Can you think of any other foods that you absolutely believe are healthy foods and you include them in your diet regularly? You always put a little bit of it in your diet because you know it's going to make you healthy and make life better. I'd love to know. 0845 933 944. And if all of this has got you invigorated, sounds like we need a little bit of up-down funk. Thanks, Mark Ronson. I'm John Lewis. We call this Happy Radio. My producer Rose is already getting into the groove.

0: Whoa, thanks very much, Mark. I like that Uptown Funk. Rosie was dancing to it. She does this thing where you, I think there's pretty sure the song's finished, where she does this bump, you know. Arms are moving around. Kind of looks like she's punching the air, and I just like to back off a bit. Do you like dancing when you hear these songs? Lovely having your company. Whom will join us next on the show, I wonder? Who could it be?
1: You can call or text John now.

0: It's a delight to be joined by our friend Ian, Numbers Man. Ian, Numbers Man. Hi, Ian. How are the numbers going?
1: Prime numbers there are.
0: How many prime numbers there are? I know Reese at Prime Radio, he loves prime numbers.
1: Yeah, prime numbers are pretty much the building blocks of numbers. Every number has its own unique prime number factorization.
0: What about
1: one?
0: Oh, because that is an unusual. It's kind of a prime number already.
1: Yeah, but it's not. It's not prime at all. The definition of prime is it can be divided by one in itself, except one, because one is itself.
0: So is that a loose definition and we haven't really got a good definition yet, or is one really a mathematical oddity?
1: It's just a mathematical oddity. It's been known since the days of Euclid that one is not prime.
0: So what about zero? How does that work out?
1: Well, zero isn't prime, but it isn't a whole, it isn't anything. Like if you're counting, you start from zero, but you don't say zero.
0: So zero is significant because we need that space that separates less than one and one. So there does need to be a something there. So it's weird that it's a something and yet it's a nothing.
1: But it doesn't answer the question how many prime numbers there are.
0: Oh, okay. So I'm going to say 12.
1: It's nonsense. Euclid is infinite because if you think there was a finite amount, you could multiply them all together and then add one and you'd have a unique number that wouldn't be divisible by all the other prime numbers.
0: Sounds like a very useful system if you're trying to create a code, say in blockchain and other such calculations.
1: That's exactly. They do that, but they don't use a lot of prime numbers. They use very large prime numbers that are hard to factorize, and they use two numbers that one goes into the other, but you can only know it if you know the factorization of both numbers.
0: So what are some of the single digit prime numbers that we can use in conversation?
1: 2, 3, 5, 7, 11, 13, 17, 19, 23, 29, 31, 37 41, 43, 47, 53, 59, 61, and so on.
0: 61. I think I might make my favorite number 61.
1: Okay.
0: And it's a prime number. So if someone's turned 60 and they're thinking, oh, no, I'm getting old, they can actually look forward to being 61 because then they will be in their prime.
1: Yeah, that's a good one.
0: Thank you. I just like to make people feel better mathematically. See, maths can also make you feel good, too.
1: It can. Especially when you solve Fermat's last equation, but no one believes you.
0: Which you have done.
1: Yeah.
0: Do you mind, Ian, resending me that document? Because I sent it on to Jason Jordan, who was very interested to read it, but it turned out the attachment didn't attach. All that work you have done was thrown out the window by me because I didn't know how to attach it to an email. So I'd like to have a second go at it, and that would be easier than me trying to find it. I apologize for being so lazy.
1: That's okay.
0: Thank you.
1: But you know how the sum of all the numbers, one on each number, like 1 on 1, 1 on 2, 1 on 3, if you add all those up, we determined that was equal to infinity. What if you sum one on all the prime numbers? Will that be infinity?
0: Well, you'd get there quicker, I would think.
1: No, one on all the prime numbers, you get there slower, you get there.
0: But what do you mean slower? Because adding up all the prime numbers would take less time than adding up all the numbers. Because you only have to do the primes.
1: Yeah, but they're more spaced out. So the
0: they one are, on I know.
1: Each one
0: I
1: is,
0: met a prime number at a party. I couldn't get any sense out of him.
1: Do you know what the spacing is?
0: Yes.
1: Oh, it's the logarithm of the number. Oh. So in between, say, 13 and 17 is approximately the natural log of 13, which is about four. I don't know. Mm-hmm. I'm not, but it doesn't work well with the primes at the start because there's not, because it's the very start of the count of the counting numbers. When you get up into the millions, and the average distance between primes will be the natural log of whatever the prime number is up there.
0: I love logarithms, and I remember my logarithm charts, and I was fascinated to understand that your hearing actually uses a logarithmic scale, which is why when you hear a pin drop, you can also hear a window smash, and the two aren't astoundingly different in volume, but no, they have to be, obviously, if you read a VU meter, but they're not in our head.
1: That's like the decibel range, the decibel reading is goes up logarithmically, I think. I don't know, don't quote me on that.
0: That's why if the sound is twice as loud, it doesn't explode your VU meter.
1: Yeah.
0: Mm.
1: So, your eardrum.
0: You really want that to be safe. Hey, Ian, a question without notice.
1: Yes.
0: If you go to another planet and you manage to meet an alien race that you're able to communicate with in Australian, do you think they would also have the same mathematical numbers and equations that we would have?
1: Yes. It's universal, but they'll call it something. If they spoke Australian, they'd say the exact same things.
0: Yes.
1: For prime numbers.
0: So it would all just be there.
1: Yeah, it's universal.
0: Mm. I recall when the zero was discovered, which was not at the beginning of counting, which you'd think that would be a great place to discover it, but it was some time later. It might have even been quite some centuries later when it was worked out, I think somewhere in the Middle East, was it? Where the Arabs,
1: the
0: I think.
1: Indians had it. The Indians had a zero.
0: They worked out.
1: The Arabs invented it.
0: Yes, that's the story. They invented the zero because they worked out you needed a spacer between one and minus one.
1: Yeah.
0: So was that a creation, or do you think the zero was always there as well?
1: Well, nothing from nothing leaves nothing. Try to start something. I can't finish that sentence.
0: Right.
1: It's Eddie Murphy delirious.
0: I think you've said it all.
1: Yeah. But I've looked up in my vault from 14 years ago where I'd written something about the way of the world and life in general.
0: Thank you.
1: It says, everywhere the signs of and forces of global tyranny assault our minds, bodies, and senses, yet it seems only a few notice. Our modern prophets, the voices who are crying in the manufactured wilderness of today's world, are being heckled and ignored by the very people that are targeted victims of this nasty agenda.
0: I'm
1: out of breath, and yet a movement is afoot. The clans are gathering. A faint but discernible spark has lit in the human consciousness. It is not organized, but it is determined. This combination of awareness and realization is gaining momentum. The first steps of climbing the summit of humanity's Everest has been taken. The inevitable journey has begun.
0: At last. I do like that line, though. The first step is afoot.
1: Yeah.
0: And it's nice that you measured it as well. I think that's also good to throw that in. Ian, it's a delight talking to you. Everyone who joins us on the radio gets to hear their favourite song sooner or later. Did you have a song in mind, sir?
1: Yeah, sure. How about El Mundo by Engelbert Humperdinck?
0: Oh, what a fine choice. I do love his music. Shall do that. Was that Al or El Mundo?
1: El.
0: E-L. El Mundo. Consider it done.
1: Oh, yes.
0: Thank you, Ian.
1: Thanks very much.
0: Always a pleasure. And ring again. You've got my number. Hey, amazing how maths works and the differences and the intricacies of mathematics. I think you just can't beat it. Why was the mathematics book looking so sad? It had all those problems to solve. But honestly, that would make a math person so excited. I want to solve those problems, every single one of them. Just give me a pencil and an eraser and a notebook, and I'm in. Maths is fun too.

It's lovely having your fine company, and I do say everyone who joins me on the radio gets to hear their favourite song sooner or later. Well, we went running down to the vault, didn't we, Rosie? We had a race, actually. We probably shouldn't tell health and safety about that. Human resources. Rosie won, of course. Closing the door behind you was a cool tactic, Rosie. You got there and found the record before me. I was waiting by the coffee machine. It takes a lot longer to make a coffee than I thought it would. And we found your song, Engelbert Humperdinck, Il Mondo. I wonder if Mondo is world and ill, the world. Is it talking about the world of love, perhaps? Well, let's find out as the gentleman sings the lyrics to us. Thanks, Engelbert. This is for you, Ian. You chose it. That's why we're playing it.

Thank you, Engelbert. World Mondo. That was a surprisingly nice song, Ian. That is, I knew, of course, the song you would choose would be nice, but I didn't think it would be that nice. Wow, I loved it. Well, Mondo. In fact, let's make that our theme. Our theme today are songs with the word world in the title. I'm looking for world songs. If you've got a song with world in the title, it will qualify. All the world songs. There must be a world of world songs, you would imagine, wouldn't there? It's time for the gong song. Dun, dun, dun, dun, dun, dun, dun, dun, dun, dun, dun. Now, this is where I play a song of my choosing. It's a song I truly love, and I'm hoping you'll love it too. If you don't love it, you can gong it by dialing or texting 0485 933 944. But I have a feeling this song will make it all the way through, because it's a beautiful song. It's a song from a movie. It's a song full of excitement. It's a song that might well make you happy. And happy is a thing that we love in life. So without any further ado, for you, here is the gong.

That's the sounds of the easy beats. I cut it out. See? What is it with that guy? He just likes to do that thing and just scare the out of me. And he does it every single time. Hey, it's a text from Freddie. Good on you, Freddie. Thank you. If I could count the times you've sent a text message, I think I'd be up to 88.5. John, I'm with you. What a great idea that it would be a year event in Australia where tourists would love a big fire, a barbecue, Australian music. I think that would be great. Good on you, Freddie. So yesterday I was talking about the idea of if you collect wood from your local woodery, your woodlands, your bush, it's illegal to go and collect wood. People have a license to do that, so that's part of their income. And then, of course, there's issues with taking wood that ain't just ready yet, so we need to do this carefully. But I had wondered, what would it be like if we had a particular day in a town, say beautiful Donnybrook, where this story hailed from, and you could say in Donnybrook, on this particular date, and you'd pick a day in winter. I mean, you want...

0: you cater for it raining out. In fact, you hope it rains out because you want this to be completely fire safe. So you've got things set up for it to be rained out. It's like the Todd River. The only reason you wouldn't ever run the Todd River race is if there were water in the Todd River, in which case there's a contingency for that. They get out the fishing rods and you just see what you can catch. What'd you catch? Caught a log. What'd you catch? I caught a shoe. What did you catch? I lost my rod. What did you catch? I caught a rod. Wow. It's just incredible. So this is what you could have. You could have a town and then the people would navigate towards that town and then they'd go out into the bush and they'd find sticks and bits of wood and all sorts of things. I found this wobbly stick. No, mate, that's a snake. Better let that go. Oh, thanks a lot. Just as well. Tried to give me a kiss. I thought it was friendly. No, mate, just put that on the ground. Let it go. That's the best thing you can ever do with one of those, mate, if you ever see it again. You might want to see a doctor. And then we gather all the wood, put it all in the middle and set fire to it, have a big fire. Oh, it'd be wonderful. We could dance around appropriately dressed and have a wonderful time and cook some food, play some Australian music. I think it would be a real boon to a town, would be my thought. So I'd like to see something like that happen. And Freddie concurs. A night under the stars, he would call it. Thank you, Freddie. I like it. And I like it when our friends ring in.
1: You can call or text John now.

0: It is a delight not only to have our friend, to have the guest of honour at our recent coffee catch-up, it's our friend, Kalgoorlie Steve.
1: Good morning.
0: What a delight, Steve. We met you there at the Dome in Scarborough, and there you were, handsome, fine man, and everyone was interested in talking to you.
1: Well, I've had a week of counselling after trying to find a park.
0: It was a very busy day. I think everyone wanted to see you. They just didn't know where, so they went to the jazz festival instead looking for you.
1: Oh, I would have gone to that if I'd have known it was on. Yeah. Hey, you're talking about bonfires. Yes. Kalgoorlie has a bonfire every year, and the last one I went to, they had 190-odd ton of wood stacked up metres high, and they just torched it, and everybody camps out overnight. It's a long way out, you know, about 15, 20 k's out of town. It was quite a good night.
0: So my idea obviously works and is up and running. What time of the year do you do the Kalgoorlie bonfire?
1: I think March, April, when it starts to get wet out there.
0: It's the safe time to do it, isn't it? And I think at the beginning of the wet season is more guaranteed there'll be wetness, because after all, I'd rather this be rained out than there be a fire.
1: Well, that's correct, yeah, but this is all cleared anyway. It's all just red dirt.
0: How wonderful. So do the folks involved go and gather the wood, or is this the organisers do the job?
1: The organisers, they bring in road trains. They pick it up, I think, when they're clearing land to build and things like that. So it's all rigid. It's the Kalgoorlie Bonfire Association. They have one every year.
0: I love that. I want to be part of that association. And it's probably better that it's organised in that way. Otherwise, you might find your wooden chair being removed as some eager children want to also partake in this. Where's my chair gone? Woo! Out to the bonfire.
1: Yeah, that's for sure. But no, it was a good night. Yeah, I had to work there.
0: Yeah.
1: But there was no trouble. It was fantastic. Stayed the night.
0: Is there some kind of ceremony for lighting the bonfire?
1: Yeah, they do a little speech. I think they're all just excited to get the fire going, to be honest.
0: And then because a bonfire ready to go is only interesting for a few moments.

0: So you're just looking at a lot of rubbishy wood. And then in goes the match and the little firelighter. Get that going, that little baby, just the one to do it. And then off she goes. And how long does it burn for, Steve, on average, do you reckon?
1: Oh, about 14-odd hours, yeah.
0: And does it get topped up?
1: Pretty, yeah. No, they don't need to top it up. So 190-tonne of wood stacked up is quite an impressive sight. Mm. And watching it reduced to ash, yeah.
0: It's surprising how not close you can get to it. I think you could get reasonably close, but I've found with these sort of bonfires, you really need to keep a respectable distance because the heat just cooks your pores.
1: Oh, yeah. Yep. It's, I've been in bushfires as well. I worked at Lake Clifton when they had fires out there. I can't believe, mate, they had looters. They were driving around with a video camera, and then they'd come back a couple of hours later, and if nothing had been moved, they'd do a run-in and try and grab stuff, you know.
0: Oh,
1: what animal?
0: That's terrible.
1: Yeah. We caught them anyway. That's
0: good on you, Steve. That's what we love because it's pretty horrible. One of the things I love about Australia is you can feel reasonably sure your stuff will still be there when you come back, like on the beach and these sorts of things. So when this happens, we've really got to stamp it out as quickly as possible because the freedom that we enjoy here is, it's, I'd probably go far as to say unique. I haven't had that experience anywhere else. Where you feel fairly sure all your things are going to be there, you know, your towel and your car keys and things.
1: Yeah, yeah.
0: Hey, Steve, yeah. Do they serve food and is it bring your own food or do folks have marshmallows on very long sticks at these things? How do you eat?
1: As you want to do it, they've got places there to buy things and you can also cook your own and bring your own grog. So, yes, it's a very interesting night.
0: The bonfire.
1: Didn't get round at all, actually. You would think with free rein on the grog and you know, a redneck fire, there'd be trouble. But no, there wasn't. They all went there with the right intentions. It's a family thing, you know. There was kids there, and it was really good.
0: And I reckon that's the answer to a lot of our problems. If you make things family friendly, everything seems to start pulling itself together. Like I reckon, if pubs encourage children to go along. This is going to sound wrong. Steve, this is not sounding the way I meant it to sound. But if you could take the children to the pub, you know, like the beer garden kind of environment, I reckon everyone then starts to pull their head in because pretty soon you get the mums saying, children, behave yourself, and then they say, husbands, behave yourself, and you fellow over there, behave yourself. They are your security guards right there, Steve. Then the husbands think, oh, I better do the right thing. All right, you boys, you know, behave yourself. Yeah. Oh, why are you telling me this? I was told to. Anyway, you need, and, you know, it all kind of calms down then.
1: Yeah, as long as the kids aren't running around screaming.
0: Oh, yeah. That can get quite a pitch.
1: yeah, that's for sure.
0: Well, that's why you get a bouncy castle, Steve. Tire them out on that. I'd make a bouncy castle free. In fact, I'd make it mandatory that the children have to jump on it for at least 10 minutes. I'm tired now. Oh. Nope. Sorry, son. You got another 7 minutes to go. But I'll be too tired. That's what we want. Keep going.
1: In the pubs, they've got these little cardboard signs that say children must remain seated at all times.
0: Yes.
1: I used to go up and between the E and the A, put a D in, children must remain sedated at all times.
0: Oh, you are so much fun. I am talking of that exact thing, though, Stephen, clever wordsmanship, I must say. A friend of ours, they had the little baby with them who was a toddler, you know, running around, chasing out the little shoes. And what they'd done is they brought along a little camp chair with a camp chair table, but it was made for a child. And they'd popped the child in there and given her some drawing implements and coloured pencils and things. And she was the happiest little child, just drawing and smiling and drawing. And, of course, seated in that one position. Otherwise, she would have been wandering around finding adventure, but she was there, she was happy. To me, it seemed like a genius move and a little bit like your sedated, seated children there, Steve.
1: Yep, yep. Oh, just seeing here, we ain't got flogged. I've got the TV on mute. We ain't copped a flogging last night.
0: That's right. Do you reckon it is what we need? Do you think? Because we didn't need to win this one. Hawthorn really did, the Hawks. So do you reckon this is just the kind of punch in the, slap in the face that we need to be the tough team to win?
1: As far as I'm concerned, it's one less game I'm going to have to listen to or hear about. I can't wait. Whole lot to be over, mate. You know, like,
0: I just want it to stop. Please make it stop. Okay, looking forward to that.
1: It was good in the old days, you know, when the players were garbos and the players worked at the local.
0: I know.
1: You know, it was more real, I guess. Now it's all about money. And, I mean, these clowns that got done in the hotel room the other week, that's, you work it out per capita. That's, quite a number of players have been involved in things like that, you know.
0: Even the way the system works now, the fact that the Hawks were there playing against Freo, but it turned out to be useful, I think. It's very unclear. I think you just need to start eliminating teams. You lose, you've lost, that's it, you're out. Next one, you lose, you're out. Like, if I had it my way, I mean, not that I'd want Freo to be out, but I think if you lose a game, surely you've got to be out. This elimination, it doesn't matter if we win or lose. Well, if it doesn't matter if you win or lose, why are you making people watch this game?
1: Exactly. Yeah, and they would have made a fortune out of it.
0: Exactly. That is why they want us to watch the game. Kalgoorlie, Steve, it is so lovely to have your company. I got to say, it was really wonderful to meet you at our coffee catch-up. And many wish that we'd had more warning because they would have loved to have seen you too. So somehow we're going to meet you again, even if we have to come to Kalgoorlie to say hello again.
1: Oh, you wouldn't have to come to Kalgoorlie. I'm just outside Freo at the moment. I'm still here. I was meant to be gone, but I've been dragging the chain a bit. To be honest with you, I've been enjoying the comforts of the Woodman Point cabins, and I tell you what, they are very, very nice.
0: That is wonderful. So if somebody's wandering around that area and they meet a gentleman who is extraordinarily polite and very organised, and after you, sir, then they'll know they're in the company of Kalgoorlie, Steve. Thank you, Steve. You're the man. Hey, everyone who joins us on the radio, Steve gets to hear the favourite song. What song would you like to hear?
1: What's your theme today, world? How about Tears for Fears? Everybody wants to rule the world.
0: Oh, you have chosen a ripper.
1: And that'll give you time to make a coffee because it's a long thing.
0: You're a very thoughtful man. You have a great rest of your day. Good on you, Steve.
1: And you, sir. See ya. Everyone stay safe.
0: That's a fine comment to make. And it was really nice. Everyone who came into the cafe, you know, solo person, I'd look at because I thought, well, it might be one of our lovely listeners coming in. So if it was a single person, I'd look at them and smile. And they'd look at me like, oh, what are you looking at? I go, probably not one of ours. And then pretty soon there was this gentleman, very well-dressed, very polite-looking gentleman, and he looked at us, and we looked at him, and I smiled, and he smiled back. So I said, Kalgoorlie Steve? And he said, Johnny Lewis? Something like that. John? I said, come on down and joined us, and we had a nice time. It was really nice. And we'll have to do our coffee catch-up again. Songs with the word world in, Kalgoorlie Steve has chosen Tears for Fears. Everybody wants to rule the world. Well, I don't know about everybody, but, you know, if I ruled the world,

0: It's super having your company. I love it. 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
1: Call John now, or maybe text him. 0485 933 944. That's 0485 933 944. Ciao.
0: I love it when you call through. Hey, it's Mary Murray. Here he is, walking along. Oh, he's sliding into a strut. Yeah, he's got it going. He's got his arms moving. A little lazy thumbs up to the boy on the side of the street there. I like that. He smiled back at old Mary Murray. He's just stepped over that little puddle. Well, I don't blame you, Mary Murray, with such beautiful shoes like those. You wouldn't want those to land in a puddle. No way. They're looking very nice. But wait, what's he seen? He's bending down to pick it up. He's examining it. It's a blue button. Back on. He's walking. That goes in his top pocket. Never know, he might need that later. Nice blue button. Could be handy one day. Around about the size of an Aldi coin, I suspect. The ladies are waving. A group of them by the streetlight there. Very nice. One of them's got a feather boa. Wouldn't expect that in the street. Gary Murray's doing okay. Yeah, he's stopped. Of course he's stopped. He's got a red light, haven't you, Mary Murray? He's always observant of all of the road rules. If it says don't walk, guess what? He don't walk. You know what he's waiting for? There he goes. It says walk. So he's walking. He's walking on down the street. And if you see Mary Murray, make sure you wave. He'll see you. He's looking straight ahead. But he'll see you. Mary Murray has perfect peripheral vision. Some say you can see what's happening behind him too. See you, Mary Murray. Good luck with that blue button. That's Mary Murray. What a guy. I'm John Lewis.

0: Paloma Blanca, Paloma Bird and Blanca White. White bird, the Paloma Blanca fluttering around. You see a lot of them in those magician acts. I wonder if they're still allowed, if there's some health and safety. You can't, mate, you can't. But are they magic birds or have they got them in your sleeves? Oh, gee, just don't give me a hug, let's put it that way. It's a delight, as always, to talk to our friends, and I wonder whom joins us next.
1: You can call or text Jonna.

0: it's a delight to be talking to your friend and mine, our friend, Mr. Jason Jordan. He's done it again. Hello there, Jason Jordan. You've done it again.
1: Hello, John. Thank me for being here.
0: I thank you for being here. Thank you. Hey, they said your mate, AI, escaped and went off and did nefarious and troublesome things in the world before they were able to recapture it with some kind of internet net and bring it back under control. And I wondered, is that now something we have to be very, very afraid of, or is it just hype?
1: Oh, naughty, naughty AI put on its big boy boots and went for a walk. I think it's a little bit of hyperbole, as they say. So I think it's been exaggerated just a little bit. Look, there's no doubt that there is a danger there. But AI at this point in time, today, is still operating under human instruction. And whilst you could give it directions, because we have now what's called agentic AI. And agentic AI is agentic. So basically it's AI that you can give instructions and supposedly it has the initiative to go and do things on its own. So did it actually do the hack that they're talking about? Yeah, absolutely. But did it do it in the way that is being described by the media? No. It's not something that we need to be too afraid of just yet, but it is a really wonderful line in the sand that we should all recognize now as being something that we do need to be fearful about in the future. The big question, John, that we really need to think about is when AI acts, does it act to the benefit of humans or does it act to the benefit of itself? And I don't know if you think back to the three laws of robotics that Isaac Asimov came up with in the day.
0: Yes.
1: You know, one of those is I shall not cause harm to human beings. Now, the question with AI is if you tell it that as a rule, is it going to adhere to that rule? These are the bigger questions that I've got coming down the track is that when we take agentic style AI and match that into something that is capable of acting autonomously, like a robot, if you want, that is when it starts becoming dangerous.
0: So it seems like for me, AI doesn't exactly do things verbatim. It seems to like look at the picture of the sentence and copy that picture. So little things in that sentence can change. Is that how it works?
1: Yeah, well, it's making assumptions because if you think about it, when you prompt AI, when you type something in, you know what you want. When you explain it, you don't spend a whole bunch of time breaking that down into the most basic elements of what you want to ensure it understands perfectly. So the AI is making some assumptions about what you want based on the one or two sentences that you've put in there. And so it might be completely wrong. It might completely misinterpret what your intentions were.
0: Because certainly at this stage with AI, I think you were telling me it doesn't know if it's done what you've asked it to do. It's completed the task, but it has no way of telling if that's actually what you wanted.
1: Yeah, well, that's right. And it's what we call an iterative task. So iterative basically means you've told it something and then it goes and does it. And then you look at it and go, yeah, that was mostly what I wanted, but then you've got to steer it in the right direction. Mm. And so a lot of these words that I'm using right now are words that you actually use when you're dealing with AI. Steering is one of them. So it's doing something and you can see as it's progressing itself that it's doing this and it's doing that. And you go, oh, that's not quite what I wanted. And so you can say, yeah, that's fine, but I was hoping that, you know, it would be slightly more red in color.
0: Yes.
1: And then it points it slowly back towards the way that you want it to be. Mm. Because, again, it has no idea whether or not it's actually shooting for what your true intentions are. Mm. Because you probably, chances are, haven't explained yourself fully.
0: Well, what's more, how many of us actually know what it is that we actually want, particularly if it's creation? I want a nice image created or I want a plan built. I might not exactly know what I want. Often when I was in sales, selling cameras at Bowen's department store, I found the customer didn't always know what it was they wanted. They were kind of open to ideas.
1: Well, that's exactly right. And very often our creative process as human beings is that we don't know what we want, and it's only as we move the project along that we look at it and we go, ooh, here's a new idea based on this stuff that I've done that wasn't one of my original ideas. And that is a very powerful thing that I think works. And one of the things that probably separates us from AI in the first place is that, you know, we are innately creative creatures. And it's a lot like, it's like having a muse. A lot of artists have a muse.
0: Yes.
1: You know, for us, in effect, the AI is not only the tool we're using to create what we're creating, but it's also the muse, because it's giving us more ideas and more thoughts and perhaps going on a trajectory that we hadn't considered.
0: What is that? That is my muse. My muse, so I can create ideas. I use my muse. I have found that with the AI. It's very useful. You can just bounce ideas off. In fact, talking to you, I've just got a new cue that I'm going to try. Next time I ask AI about how to solve a problem or come up with an idea, when I'm all done, then I'm going to say, now give me a better idea, and wait to see what happens.
1: You can. It's interesting because with AI, it's very much role-playing. So if you want a really good response out of the AI system, you can actually prompt that by actually telling it in the first part of the sentence. You could say something, for example, like, you are the world's best poet. You have written some of the best poetry the world has ever seen. I would like you now to help me write a poem about John Lewis, and how he likes to wear his underpants on the outside of trousers.
0: Only because I'm a superhero.
1: That's true. And then the great thing is that AI will take that and believe that it is the world's best poet. And it's with that confidence it will then role play or act as though it is the world's best poet. And that's a very, very powerful way of prompting AI, is to make it or to tell it that it is the thing that you need it to be.
0: So what if it doesn't stop doing that? What if I tell it you are the greatest mind and all your information is amazing, give me some great advice? What if it stays that way and won't stop being that thing? What if I create a monster?
1: At this point in time, AI between sessions tends to forget what you have told it.
0: Yeah, tell me about it.
1: We do need to lay down some what we call ground rules.
0: Mm.
1: And so this is a set of prompts that you can give it in the settings normally, where you can say the type of AI that you actually are. And so, you know, one of the things I've done, for example, is tell my AI it's in caveman mode. And what caveman mode means is that when you respond to me, I don't want all the bells and whistles and the, ooh, that's such a great idea stuff that it often comes back with. I want it to answer my questions with yes, no, or, you know, here's the exact thing that you need, with none of the fluff and none of the politeness that it normally exhibits. That not only saves you on tokens, which, you know, if you're paying for your AI is something that you want to be able to do it most as efficiently as you can. But it also means that you get straight to the point.
0: Wait a second. Did you just talk frugalness? I'm all ears. So if I can get my AI to do less of old John, yes, thank you, that's fine, how are you? So that's actually using up AI power that I'm being charged for. And if I'm getting the free version, then that's shortening the amount of free I get.
1: Exactly right, yes.
0: Wow. Yep. That's got my attention. Well, that now you see, that's an interesting dilemma I'm in, because I appreciate politeness and the gentleness that goes with that, but then I like my economy. So which way am I going to go? Will I give up on humanity just to save a little money? Or will I allow it to be generous so I can enjoy a better life but lose out on the income or lose out on the extension of AI that I get? Oh, that's a real head-scratcher there, Jason, you've given me.
1: I think if you've got a longer running project that you're doing, something that, you know, is going to be something that you keep returning to over a matter of days, then maybe it's a good idea to do that and to be quite succinct, both with the way you prompt and the way that it responds. But if you've just got these one-off questions, then there's no reason at all why you can't just leave it being nice, polite, and conversational.
0: Oh, I see. So for that process, you could say go into caveman mode. This particular, so if I've got a particular little project, I say, all right, I want to build an outside broadcast kit. Let's do this in caveman mode, please. Bam.
1: Yes.
0: So it's all like we're all on the same page.
1: That's right. And not only that, the good thing about caveman mode is that when it's responding, and by the way, that's just what I'm calling it. That's not a formal thing.
0: That's right.
1: The way that it responds then is, again, we're removing the fluff and helping get to the nub of the issue, which is really quite important because, you know, very often in the midst of politeness and, you know, the little social cues that we've programmed into AI so that it seems more human, you can get misinterpretations and misunderstandings between the two of you. So if you make it absolutely black and white and it responds to you with what it's done, what it's planning to do, what it can do, what it can't do, you know, you might think of that as being very direct, but it's the much better way of doing it because you know exactly what the intentions are.
0: It makes perfect sense, and it's so simple. I like that. When do you think I'm going to have a robot in my house that'll do those tasks like, could you grab my toothbrush and could you put some toothpaste on it, please? Could you bring me a cup of coffee? When will I get one of those, I believe, very useful robots?
1: Already available.
0: Huh? What?
1: Yeah, already available.
0: To do those kind of difficult, dexterous tasks, but seemingly meaningless, but so useful for me.
1: Obviously, there's limits, but yes, there's already bipedal robots that basically look very humanoid.
0: Yeah, I've seen those.
1: They make them a little bit shorter than the average human.
0: So you can take them down if they go nuts?
1: Well, yeah, it's just so that they don't seem as threatening. But yes, they can automatically do things like, you know, collecting rubbish and dishes and stuff from around the house. There's a stack of tasks they can do. Vacuuming, although, you know, if you've got one of those little vacuum robots, you don't need that.
0: Yeah, but yes, I'd need it to push the button for me.
1: That's true. They are already available, and you'd be looking at anywhere from 25 to 50,000 US.
0: 25 to 50,000. I think most people. I think the test would be if it could take the dishes out of the dishwasher and put them in the cupboard, and then out of the sink and put them into the dishwasher. I reckon that's the real test. If it can do that significantly, and if it does break a dish, if it can clean it up, I reckon we'd all be perfectly fine. When it can do that, that's the test I'm looking for. I'm scanning YouTube for evidence of robots putting away the dishes in the dishwasher.
1: I do. I like the idea of that. I mean, we've normally talked about the Turing test to test whether or not something you know, can appear to be human-like in its responses.
0: Yes.
1: Now we're talking about the dishwasher test.
0: That's right.
1: We're gonna have to call it the Lewis test now because you came up with it.
0: Thank you very much. I mean, the other one would be obviously, and this is obvious, it just opens up the door in its chest and it puts the dishes in its chest and then takes them out. That would, flipping them, you know, elegantly as they land in the cupboard.
1: It uses its laser eyes to clean the dishes.
0: Now, that might be a concern. Beautiful eyes you have. They're glowing so bright. Oh, my head hurts. Jason Jordan, it's a delight talking to you. Everyone who joins us on the radio gets to hear their favourite song. And one of your songs is becoming more and more popular. Our friend Reese over at Prime Radio WA said he loves it and wants to put it on the playlist. Do you have a favourite? You've got quite a few of your lovely songs.
1: I do. I mean, there's a stack of them now. The list is building. But, you know, if you were to run through that list, I think one which I sent to you at some time ago now, but I don't think we ever got to play the whole thing. And it's one of my favorites, so I would like to hear it in full. Have you got Mono there by any chance?
0: Mono. Have we got, and we look to the board for Mono. Let me just check. While I have you here, let me just check by a little file for
1: going through the list. But it's like
0: how
1: a little clipboard. M-O-N-O.
0: You spell it the same way I do.
1: I try to, yeah, like just mono, just, you know, just the one way of spelling it, yeah.
0: Mono. Do you know what mono means in Spanish?
1: Go on.
0: Monkey.
1: Really? A monkey?
0: Mono.
1: Mono. I wonder where that, what the root of that is. That's
0: hola,
1: weird.
0: Mono. And the monkey.
1: Hola.
0: And it comes along and does its little thing. Yeah, mono. I wonder if it's like original, like first. Like first there was the monkey, then humans, for those that believe that. Because it is just a belief that some call it science. We don't have mono. I think you're going to have to send it to me again via the powers.
1: Oh, that's all right. Tell you give me a list of names that you've got there, John.
0: What about the microwave song, 3:15?
1: No. I know you like that one.
0: What about blue butter cream?
1: Oh, yeah, all right, go on, why not?
0: I'm only naming my favourites. It's a bit naughty of me. And make sure you send us mono and we'll play it. If you send it today, I'll play it in the show today. I promise.
1: No
0: worries.
1: That's
0: my promise to you.
1: All right. Okie dokie.
0: Thanks, Jason.
1: Thank you, John. Talk soon.
0: Jason Jordan, our friend. We were talking about blue buttercream on one occasion. I think we're talking to USA Gina. And Jason Jordan went to his studio and he created this song for you and for me. Rosie's got up. She's got a water bottle ready. Turn it up. Take the lid off, Rosie. The water tastes better. This is what we call happy radio.

Hello, the music continues. We are looking for songs with the word world in the title. That's our theme today, world. Songs with world in the title. And this song qualifies.

0: Our theme, songs with the word world in the title, and that was perhaps a stretch. Ship of Fools, where's the word world? That's by World Party. Yeah! It's a stretch. It's what they call a stretch. Is it a stretch, or is it using your powers of lateral thinking? I love lateral thinking. You've got a lateral thinking question, you send it through. I just think they're wonderful things. And if you have a text message, make sure you send your text messages through 0485 933 944. I'll be taking a holiday. Yes, it's a holiday. You guys, you love that I'm relaxing. Is that what you love, or that you love I work? So it'll be about a week. We're taking a week away just to relax and stretch it. Just enjoy time. However, we will have some shows prepared for you in my absence that you can enjoy. And they're the sort of shows that I want to listen to. So they might seem a bit indulgent, but I'll make sure that it's the kind of show that you'd like to listen to as well. It's for both of us. I think this is the magic of the early mornings, that it's something that we can all enjoy. No matter what time of the day it is, we can enjoy it, or where in the world that you may be. And I'm becoming more and more interested in the AI music. One thing I particularly like about AI music is people that perhaps didn't know how to play a trombone, couldn't really handle a harpsichord, weren't that confident with the lute or the flute or the harp, no matter how much they harped on about their desire to play it, can actually make music, can create music. And it's not just press the button and out comes a song. I did that. But they're getting involved in it. They're choosing the instruments. They're choosing the style. They're getting the rhythm going. And yeah, the first one that comes out, you're just amazed. Think, oh, that'll do. That's great. But very quickly, you start to become musical and you start to realize that you want rhythms. I want a Jamaican rhythm in this, or a Latin rhythm, or I want a 4-4 rock rhythm. And you start to realize there are styles of music. I want it to be a longer song, a shorter song. I want male or female. I want a story in the lyrics. I want to write my own lyrics. And so they've written their own words, got all their own creation in the words, and that has become the song. It's a wonderful thing. I think AI music is going to set a lot of people free. Now, there are those, thank you, who think it's, you know, computer created. Well, it is. But then it's no less computer created than digital keyboards and digital orchestras and string sections. These things are created or sampled as well. I just think it's yet another way to make art. People were getting stuck into Andy Warhol, or do you call him Andy Warhol, with all of his amazing creations. That he had that can of Campbell's soup as a creation. And they said, well, that's just like a photograph. And he says, but is it? Look at it. And yet, it's still there. You can still look at it. It's still interesting. You still want to have a look at it. His creation of Deborah Harry. And did he do Madonna as well? These things are worthy of looking at. So how is it? Well, I guess the simple answer is,
1: it's your community. It's your variety radio. It's 88.5 FM.
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0: Get out of me. It's great to have your company. We enjoy being happy. It's the journey.

Thanks, Missy. Fine morning we have. Thanks for your company. And it's a shout out to a birthday girl by the name of Tanya. It's Tanya's birthday today on behalf of every... you know what? I just realized... Hold on, Tanya, let me deploy the Happy Radio ukulele. All right, here, let's see if I've got this thing in tune. Yeah, that sounds about right. Okay, we're the one and a two and a one, two...

Yeah, baby! It's your birthday, and thanks for being tuned into what we call Happy Radio throughout the day and morning and afternoon and evening. Lovely to have your company. And I know you are a fan of Bronte through her performance as Dopamaid and that song Road Track. Happy birthday, Tanya. And if it's your birthday today, happy birthday to you too.

lovely having your company. Do you have trouble with shopping trolleys? Are you a shopping trolley concerner? Local governments right across our city, across the metropolitan area, are pushing for stricter measures and financial penalties against supermarkets, not just your regular markets, but those ones that are super, for abandoned shopping trolleys left in public spaces. Now, the councils argue that current state legislation is ineffective and leaves local authorities to bear the burden and cost of collecting rogue carts. Retailers are facing calls to take greater responsibility by improving collection services or implementing containment systems such as coin-operated or wheel-locking technology. But don't worry about it. Just don't worry. I've got the solution. And it's not an amazing solution. I mean, wheel-locking technology, I mean, that's good, but they don't need it because most of the wheels don't work on shopping trolleys. If you get a good one, I mean, that's a keeper. I mean, you're not going to leave that abandoned. You'll take that all the way home and put it in the garage and keep it nice and then take it out again. That's the most luxurious thing you've ever seen. People would admire you if you've got a trolley that actually works. Coin-operated technologies, that's not good either. I tried using those coin-operated trolleys and I looked everywhere for a point where I could deposit my trolley back and get my coin back. And I couldn't find any. I said, oh, it's the other side of the car park. Everyone knows that. What do you mean everyone knows that? And you do too now. Yeah, but I'm not at the other side of the... Oh, what do I do now? Do I just... And is it equivalent of dumping a trolley if you just put it in the wrong... Anyway, so coin operator, I'm not a fan of that either. But I have seen a solution. You go to IKEA and you get a trolley. Fantastic. And guess what happens when you want to leave IKEA? You cannot. They've got those little pylons all around the entrance. And they're just the size that's awkward enough to not quite get a shopping trolley through. You can almost get it through, but then you can't get it through. That's it. You just can't get the trolley. And why don't they just build that around the perimeter of the shop? It's not really a fence. It's just little pylons, and they just dot around the perimeter of the shopping centre or the car park. And then you just physically won't be able to get your trolley out. Done and dusted. And you can colour them as rainbows or make them artistic. You're welcome. Also, shopping trolleys are very valuable. I think they're easily $500 a shopping trolley. So if you were to find one abandoned, if it's metal, that's got to be quite useful if you take it to the metal recycler. Say we found a shopping trolley. It's got one of the big names on it, but don't worry about that. We're the council. We've claimed it. We've told them that it was there. They didn't come and get it. So we're putting that in the metal recycling. Or maybe the councils could charge the companies an amount of money to come and claim it from the depot. Kind of like a tax. Make some money. What solutions would you have? How do you stop shopping trolleys getting out and causing mischief? And do you think it really is a problem? Have you seen abandoned shopping trolleys for periods of time and has it caused you concern? I feel okay with it, and I do feel like these things are easy fixes, but I would like to know what you think about these things. How would you solve it? 0485 933 944. I found a track about shopping centres. You didn't think one would exist. It's by somebody called the George Winters Orchestra. Now, I do know a George Winters. I didn't realise he had an orchestra, so I'm intrigued to know what shopping centre by George Winters Orchestra sounds like. Let's find out. Oh, I want to be at this shopping centre. It's groovy, baby. All the latest summer fashions.

Oh, the mini skirt is back, I can see. Cheeky. And are the children dressed beautifully? Now, there's some cool dudes in slacks. Yeah, they know it. The ladies like it too. Well, it looks like knitwear is back. Macrame. Thank mine, macrame. Nothing says a man like long, tall socks. That's right, gentlemen. Oh, that man, he's got a pen in his tall sock. You never know when you may need to use your pen. It's a red light special. All the shoppers have braced in for the red light special.

musical stylings of Kate Bush. Thanks, Kate Bush, the man with the child in his eyes. I do wonder what those lyrics mean, but then I don't really want to investigate it because I like that the song's a mystery for me, and I feel some things need to remain a mystery. You know, like the mystery about why my spirit bottle seems to somewhat decrease when my mates come around, and yet I haven't offered them a drink. It seems to be a mystery. I said to one of my smiling mates, notice my bourbon is less than it was. And so is my whiskey. And so is my cognac. And he said, yes, John, your spirits are escaping, he said with a hiccup. And I said, what should I do? He said, well, if I were you, John, that's who I'd call.

love it. It's Saturday today, cloudy, very high chance of showers, the chance of a thunderstorm near the coast in the afternoon and early evening. Light winds becoming north to northwesterly, 15 to 25 kilometres per hour in the morning, then becoming light in the late evening. A top today of 20 degrees. Tomorrow, Sunday, possible early shower, 20 degrees. And Monday, partly cloudy and 22. Beautiful, just like the music.

Hello, the music continues. We are looking for songs with the word world in the title. That's our theme today, world. Songs with world in the title. And this song qualifies.

songs continue. You know I love songs with a story, a real story. And if you can think of some story songs, text it into me, 0485 933 944, 0485 933 944. And this can be one of our favourite story songs.

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God bless you. On behalf of Pig, Lovie, Teddy, Kevin, Gil, and Johnny, and myself, thanks for giving us the opportunity to play here, because if you didn't come, we wouldn't be able to play. 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Before we go, we have to...

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1: Supporting the voices that support us. We'll be back in 2 minutes.

What a beautiful day. It's very nice to have your company this morning, and I like the adventures of the Lone Ranger. I hope you do too. Hi, all, Silver, away!

A fiery horse with the speed of light, a cloud of dust, and a hearty hi-yo, Silver, the Lone Ranger.

0: his faithful Indian companion Tonto, the daring and resourceful masked rider of the plains, led the fight for law and order in the early Western United States. Nowhere in the pages of history can one find a greater champion of justice. Return with us now to those thrilling days of yesteryear. From out of the past come the thundering hoofbeats of the great horse Silver. The Lone Ranger rides again.
1: Come on, Silver. Let's go, big fella. I'm Silver.
0: Ned Downs, son of the sheriff of Caldwell, Texas, was attending school in Austin. One day, Ned stood in his room reading a letter he'd just received from his girl back home.
2: Dear Ned, I'm too upset to write a long letter this time. I just want to let you know Dad is dead. He was killed a few days ago by an outlaw gang. I want to see you very much, Ned, if you can get away from school at this time. I'll tell you all the details when you get here. Love, Judy. Boy, those dirty yellow polecats. By Jiminy, I'll leave tonight, and I won't come back to school until those killers are caught.
0: On the short trip from Austin to Caldwell, Ned stopped for a meal at a cafe in Red Rock, 5 miles from his destination. A rough-looking stranger approached his table and spoke.
3: Howdy. Mind if I sit down?
2: It's all right with me.
3: Thanks. What are you doing, Trigger? Playing the lone hand in this territory?
2: Trigger? That's not my name, mister. Reckon you made a mistake.
3: Mighty careful, aren't you? But I don't fool easy, and I know your name is Trigger. You built a big reputation up in Arizona a few months ago. You see, I used to be up that way myself.
2: I still say you made a mistake.
3: Well, have it your way, Trigger. But the reason I spoke to you is because I thought you might want to join me and some friends to make some easy money.
2: Listen,
3: now, don't give me any answer now, Trigger. I know you usually play a lone hand, but if you want to try riding with a gang led by a mighty smart leader, come back here tomorrow afternoon and talk it over with me. I'll be here.
2: Wait, and let me talk a minute, mister.
3: Sure.
2: Once and for all, my name isn't Trigger. I've never been in Arizona Territory, and I'm not an outlaw. What's more, I'm not interested in being one, either alone or with the gang.
3: By thunder, you're even smarter than folks give you credit for. You know, if I wasn't so sure, you'd have me believe in what you say. Of course, a young hombre like you, hunted by the law in Arizona Territory, has to be careful, even down here in Texas. Never know when somebody will recognize you and tip off the law.
2: Tell me something. What makes you so sure my name's Trigger?
3: I heard plenty about you and even saw your picture on a handbill. So it's no use trying to deny your identity, Trigger. Of course, I won't mention it to anyone. All I'm interested in is getting another good gun slick to ride with us. And I think you're the hombre who'd fit in with the gang.
2: You're sure hard to convince, mister.
3: I reckon I am. Remember what I said. I'll be in here tomorrow afternoon. You won't regret it if you decide to come back then and talk things over. So long, Trigger. Maybe I'll be seeing you tomorrow. Take your time. Think it over.
0: That night after dark, Ned arrived in Caldwell and went directly to Judy's home. There he heard the details of her father's murder and learned that his own father, the sheriff, was out of town. Ned spent the night at the hotel and set out the following morning to hunt the outlaw gang. Meantime, the Lone Ranger and Tonto rode the trail through the hills near Caldwell. Suddenly, they were startled by the sound of a shot. And a voice called out from behind some boulders.
4: Stop where you are and reach.
5: Who's over?
6: Oh, easy.
7: Oh, fella.
5: We'll do what he says and he shows himself.
4: Get up, boy.
7: Here come Ryder from boulders.
2: Oh, there. Got you both covered. I figure you two hombres are with the Bates.
5: We're not outlaws.
2: The mask says you are, mister.
0: The Lone Ranger glanced quickly at Tonto. The Indian understood. Knee signals caused Silver and Scout to move apart quickly. The young man looked from the Lone Ranger to Tonto.
4: Wait.
0: In that second, the masked man drew and fired.
4: Oh.
5: You're not hurt. The bullet hit your gun.
4: My hand's numb.
5: I told you we're not outlaws.
4: Well, you got the drop on me now. I suppose...
5: All right, dismount. We'll not hurt you. I think an explanation is in order.

0: Bates, leader of an outlaw gang. He killed the father, the girl I'm going to marry.
1: We came here to help capture that gang.
0: What?
1: A young fellow like you wouldn't have a chance against them alone.
0: You came here after Bates and his gang?
1: That's right.
0: But I don't savvy. Why the masked man...
2: Well, him, Lone Ranger. Me, his friend, Tonto.
0: The Lone Ranger?
1: That's right.
0: Oh, gosh, I've heard about you from my dad. He's sheriff in Caldwell.
1: Why don't you work with your father?
0: Well, Dad and the posse haven't had any luck getting evidence against that gang. Much less run them down.
1: Oh?
0: You see, I've been away to school. Came to town last night. I stopped first at my girl's house. Judy told me her father had been killed a week ago by a gang that held him up on the way home from the bank.
1: Killed by Jeff Bates and his men?
0: Yeah, couldn't be proved, I reckon. He died at home, but whispered the name Bates to Judy just before he died. Nobody else heard him, so it's just her word. But I swore to run him down and get the truth.
1: That wouldn't be easy, Ned.
0: Anyway, Judy told me last night Dad had gone to Pecos with a prisoner and left his deputy in charge. The deputy and the posse haven't done much to find that gang.
1: I still think it would be better if you rode with the posse, Ned.
0: No. The deputy, Gil Harris, used to go with Judy before she decided she liked me better. We don't get along. He doesn't even know I'm back.
1: Ned, perhaps we could work together against that gang.
0: All right. Your bullet smashed the gun I was holding, but I have another one with me.
1: Well, sorry I had to shoot.
0: It's all right. Yesterday, over in Red Rock at the cafe, I was mistaken for an outlaw myself.
1: Oh? What happened?
0: An hombre came up to me and called me Trigger. Asked if I was still playing a lone hand. I told him he'd made a mistake, but he just laughed. Said if I wanted to join with him and some friends to make easy money, to come back there this afternoon. Then he left.
1: He might have been one of Bates' men.
2: Isn't that right?
0: That thought didn't occur to me. Say, maybe it'd be a good idea for me to go meet him. It's only 5 miles to Red Rock. If he did take me to Bates, I could get in with the gang and keep in touch with you until I got evidence against him.
1: It's a great risk, Ned.
0: But it might be our chance to get the Bates gang.
1: You might be able to get evidence against them, but
0: it's our one chance, mister. And as long as they're convinced I'm an outlaw named Trigger, there wouldn't be much risk. I could find out when they plan a holdup, get a word to the posse, then let them move in and catch the gang red-handed.
1: It might work, Ned.
0: I'll go meet that hombre this afternoon and try to join the gang.
1: All right, we'll ride part of the way with you. Set up a camp and wait for word from you.
2: Not good idea.
1: All right, let's go. Easy,
3: Come on, Silver.

0: Later that afternoon, Ned entered the cafe in Red Rock. A man standing at the bar turned and grinned as the young man approached.
1: Well, Trigger,
2: I thought you might show up.
3: I got to thinking over what you said yesterday.
2: Let's sit down where we can talk private.
1: Here we are.
2: My name's Slim, Trigger. I told the boss about meeting you. He said if you were interested...
3: That depends on who your boss is.
2: Reckon you've heard of Jeff Bates?
3: Jeff Bates? I have heard something about him and his gang. From what I heard, he must be smart. The law doesn't have evidence against his gang so far.
2: Hear this right. The sheriff and posse at Caldwell have been hunting us, but even if they found the gang, there's not enough evidence to hold us on.
3: Not used to working with a gang.
2: Oh, you get used to it. You have a reputation as a gunman, Trigger, and we could use one more man. Now, what do you say? Want to meet Jeff Bates and ride with us?
3: Yeah. Yeah, I think I'd like meeting him.
2: Good. No use wasting time. We'll leave right now. Come on.
0: Later, at a hideout shack not far from Caldwell, Ned met Jeff Bates and four more of his men. Still mistaken for an outlaw named Trigger, Ned was received without question.
4: Glad to have you with us, Trigger. For a young hombre, you sure made a reputation for yourself in Arizona. Slim recognized in the cafe.

0: Told me you were in this territory.
1: I still don't remember ever seeing Slim before.
2: You didn't. But I saw your picture on a handbill in Arizona once.
0: You joined us at a good time, Trigger. We're planning a job for tomorrow afternoon. Robbing the stage from Pecos to Caldwell. We stop in Boulder Valley.
2: Yeah. That's right.
0: You ride with us on that job. You take care of the guard.
1: Uh-huh.
0: From then on, you'll be a full member of the gang.
3: That evening, Slim and two of the men left to go to the cafe in Red Rock. Ned played cards for a while with Jeff Bates and the remaining two members of the gang. Then he finally stood up.
1: I'm tired of playing cards. Think I'll ride the cafe and join Slim and the others for a while.
0: Sure, go ahead. Tell them to get back early.
1: Right. See you all later.
3: A short time later, Ned pulled rein at the Lone Ranger's camp.
1: Oh, oh, boy. Steady there.
4: Well, Ned, we were getting worried.
5: Everything's working out fine, mister. I can't stay long. Have to go on to Red Rock and meet a few of the men. I'm accepted as a member of the gang.
0: Good.
1: They plan to hold up the stage tomorrow afternoon. That'll be the chance to catch them red-handed.
4: I suggest you write a note, Ned, explaining the steps you've taken and telling what the gang plans to do. Tonto will take it to your father's office tonight.
1: All right.
4: We'll follow the stage in tomorrow and be on hand to help capture the gang.
1: I'll write the note now. Then I'll head for Red Rock so the men won't get suspicious.
3: The curtain falls on the first act of our Lone Ranger adventure. Before the next exciting scenes, please permit us to pause for just a few moments.

0: Now to continue.
1: Oh, Scout, oh, fella. Easy, Scout, easy, fella.
0: That night, Tonto rode to town and stopped at the sheriff's office. With Ned's note in his hand, he entered.
2: Well, Injun, what brings you here?
1: Me bring note to sheriff.
2: Sheriff Johns is out of town. He expected to be back late today, but got delayed. The note's important,
1: oh,
2: I can take...
1: it plenty important. It note from son.
2: A note from Ned?
1: Huh.
2: But he's away at school.
1: No, him here now. Oh. You read note.
2: Yeah. Dear Dad, I arrived last night, but you were out of town. I had a chance to join the Bates gang. They plan to rob the stage tomorrow. I'll be with them. This is the chance you've waited for to get evidence against him. The holdup will take place at Boulder Valley. Be there with your posse. Your son, Ned. So Ned Downs got in with a gang to get evidence, huh?
1: That's right. Him brave young fella.
2: Well, we'll be there to grab the gang. Like he says, it's the chance we've been waiting for.
1: That good. Well, me go now.
0: Tonto left the office, and the deputy sat a moment in thought. Then he smiled grimly, left the desk, and went to speak to another deputy.
2: Jim, I have news.
3: Yeah? What?
2: I found out the Bates gang is planning to hold up the stage tomorrow at Boulder Valley.
3: Holy mackerel. How'd you find that out?
2: From an Indian friend of mine. And what's more, he told me something else that'll surprise everybody in town.
3: Yeah? What?
2: The sheriff's son, Ned, is a member of that gang.
3: What? Well, that's impossible. Sheriff's son is at school.
2: No, he isn't. He must have given up school without letting the sheriff know and went to join up with Bates.
3: But if he's caught red-handed with a gang...
2: My duty is to uphold the law, Jim. We'll catch that gang. And if Ned Downs is with him by thunder, he'll take his medicine along with the rest of them.
0: Gil Harris saw a chance to get even with Ned Downs for winning the favor of the banker's daughter, Judy. The deputy did not tell that the information he had received about the Bates gang had come from Ned.
3: Gil, don't you think you better try to get word to Sheriff Downs so he can be here when we go to capture the gang?
2: Can't get word to him in time. Anyway, it's better if he isn't here under the circumstances. It'll be bad enough for him to get back and find his son is in jail as an outlaw.
3: Gosh, the sheriff will take it mighty hard.
2: Maybe, but the law's the law, Jim. If Ned's with that gang, it's our job to capture him.
3: Yeah, I suppose so.
2: Jim, I was thinking it'd be better not to mention about Ned to the posse. I'm counting on you to keep your mouth shut.
3: Just as you say, Gil.
2: It'll be a feather in our hats to grab Bates and his men, Jim. I don't want anything to happen to prevent it. If the gang gets word we're wise, they'll leave the stage alone. This is our big chance, so word mustn't leak out, savvy?
3: You can count on me.
2: Good. We'll be ready to jump that gang as soon as it stops the stage. This town is sure in for a big surprise tomorrow.
0: The next day, the Lone Ranger and Tonto, certain that the deputy and the posse would carry through the plan to capture the gang, rode some distance from town to wait for the stage to go by.
4: Who's down? You see the big fella?
3: Oh, fella.
4: Too bad Sheriff Downs didn't return in time to lead the posse, Tonto. He'll be proud of what his son has done.
3: Ah.
4: No doubt the deputy will warn the men of the posse that Ned is with the gang, so they'll be careful not to endanger him when they surprise them.
1: Deputy, plenty please. Ned join gang, get evidence.
4: Good. We'll wait in hiding until the stage passes us. Then we'll follow it and be ready to do our part.
0: Meantime, Bates and his gang rode toward Boulder Valley.
5: Should be an easy job, men. Being Saturday, we ought to get a lot of cash. I've been keeping watch. Found out the stage always brings cash to the bank on Saturdays.
6: We could use some cash.
7: Sure, good.
5: Trigger, you'll get your share if you do your part. Now remember, you're to take care of the guard and see that he doesn't get a chance to use his gun.
7: Yeah, I'll remember.
5: Stage usually carries passengers, too. Slim and I'll get their valuables. After the robbery, we'll separate, cover our tracks back to the hideout.
3: Get up there. Come on. Get up.
0: The deputy left half the posse in hiding on one side of the valley and took the rest of the men to the opposite side.
1: Easy now.
0: He gave them final instructions and added,
2: "Men, I want to capture all those outlaws. Don't let any one of them get away.
7: Right.
2: We'll wait and hide and watch. Let them actually hold up the stage and get the cash box. Then we'll move in and catch them dead to rights with the evidence. All right, the stage will be coming soon. All of you be on your toes."
0: A few miles from town, the stage creaked along the trail. Sheriff Downs sat in the guard's place beside the driver, who was saying,
3: "Lucky you was taking this trip, Sheriff. The guard took sick just for time to leave Pegasus."
8: "Glad to take his place, Jake. My horse went lame. I had to leave him behind. I'd rather ride up here than closed up inside that doggone coach."
3: "I feel better having you with me. Carrying a lot of bank cash today, and I'd have felt nervous without a guard."
8: "Well, we'll soon be in Caldwell, safe and sound."
3: "Yep, there's Boulder Valley just ahead. Get up there. Come on out."
0: Bates and his men waited patiently for the stage to enter the valley.
5: "We'll be coming along soon, men. Have your guns ready and ride out shooting."
9: "Yes, sir. I reckon you're itching to go into action, huh, Tricky?"
10: "Yeah."
9: "Well, it won't be long now. You won't be sorry you joined the gang."
10: "Reckon I won't, Slim."
5: "Now listen, all of you. We mask our faces with our bandanas and... Here comes the stage now."
7: "Yeah.
5: This is it. Come on.
7: Yeah. Get up. Yeah. Ha!
0: The Lone Ranger and Tonto, following the stage, rode from cover when they heard the shooting, and a moment later they saw the gang stop the stage. The masked man watched for the posse to appear according to the plan. Then, when he saw horsemen closing in from either side, he and Tonto urged their horses into a gallop to help capture the outlaws.
3: "Hold in there!"
0: There were no passengers in the coach, and the stage driver and sheriff were surrounded by outlaws before they had a chance to act. They were quickly disarmed, and the cash box taken by the gang.
5: "Break open that box and put the money in your saddlebags."
7: "Yeah, all right."
5: "Trigger, keep your eyes on the sheriff and the driver."
0: As the sheriff and driver sat with raised hands,
11: "Sheriff, left alone!"
0: The sheriff turned to the driver and said,
12: "Look, a posse coming from both sides to trap the outlaws.
11: Run up, men, and give it to them! Hey, get up!"
12: "Crooks have their hands full with the posse. Come on, men, get them. Don't let them escape."
0: When the sheriff called out, Jeff, the outlaw leader, turned suddenly to shoot him. But Ned Downs was quicker.
11: "No!
3: Hey, Sheriff, that slim young crook shot the gang leader."
12: "Yeah, the leader was about to gun me."
0: Ned, masked by the bandana, wasn't recognized by his father. But the sheriff realized the young man had saved his life. Ned saw the Lone Ranger and Tonto riding toward the stage and galloped to join them. The deputy, Gill, also saw the masked man and Indian. He recognized Tonto as the Indian who had brought the note and tried to shoot him. His first bullet went wild, and before he could shoot again, the Lone Ranger opened fire.
3: "Tonto, that deputy was trying to shoot you."
0: Hit by one of the Lone Ranger's bullets, the deputy fell from the saddle, and the masked man and Indian rode toward him. Near the stage, the outlaws, several of whom were wounded, quickly surrendered. Ned removed his bandana, and as he and the Lone Ranger and Tonto approached the stage, the posse threatened them with guns.
3: "Here comes a masked man and Indian. Cover the men."
0: The sheriff left the stage and stood with drawn gun as the four riders approached.
12: "By thunder, that's my son Ned and Deputy Gil Harris with him."
13: "Wait, Dad. Tell the men not to shoot. These men are friends."
12: "Hold your fire, men."
3: Ned,
12: I don't savvy."
3: "Sheriff, your son was with the outlaws. Deputy found out."
12: "By golly, mister, I recognize you and that Indian now."
3: "Good.
11: Sheriff, that masked man, he shot me in the shoulder."
3: "You were shooting at my Indian friend."
12: "I don't savvy
11: this. They're members of the gang, and so is your son, Ned. He was helping in a holder."
13: "Wait a minute, Gil. You know better than that. I sent a note to Dad's office last night."
1: And me take note. Give it to deputy. Him read it. Say it good. Ned get evidence against gang."
11: "He's lying about a note, Sheriff."
4: "Otto told the truth, Sheriff. Ned did join the gang to get evidence. He was with him when this robbery was planned. He sent a note to your office last night telling about it.
10: Gil, where's that note?
11: I tell you they're lying.
10: I'll cover him. Search him, mister.
4: Right. Here's a note in his pocket.
0: The sheriff quickly read the note, then spoke angrily.
10: So you wanted me to believe Ned was an outlaw, did you?
14: I reckon he did that because of Judy, Dad. I didn't think he'd pull a trick like that.
10: Tie the crooks, man, and we'll take him to jail. As for Gil, I'll figure out what to do with him after we get back to town.
4: Sheriff Downs, you have a brave son. You have the evidence you need now to hold Bates and his men. I'm sure before long you'll get them to talk and give further evidence against Jeff Bates.
10: I'll get him to talk plenty, mister.
4: Tonto and I'll leave now. We'll see you in town before we leave the territory. Adios, everybody.
10: Goodbye.
4: Adios, Ned.
14: Goodbye and good luck.
4: Come on, Sheriff.
3: Sheriff, Ned said those two hombres are friends. You took their word against Gil's. But one of them's wearing a mask.
10: Jim, they are friends. They helped Ned with his plans and they got him out of a jam. Jeff Bates and his men wouldn't have attempted a robbery if they'd known the masked man and Indian were in the territory. And my former deputy, Gil, wouldn't have tried what he did if he'd known who that Indian was who took him the note.
13: Well, why?
10: You see, that masked man is none other than the Lone Ranger.
3: Lone Ranger?

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2: This is a feature of the Lone Ranger Incorporated, created by George W. Trendle, produced by Trendle Campbell Muir Incorporated, and directed by Charles D. Livingston. Tonight's drama was written by Dan Beatty. The part of the Lone Ranger is played by Brace Beamer.
3: You did it again, Kimasabi. Thank you, Tonto. You're all done very well. It's now time for the long song. Yes, we're not afraid to play long songs. This is a moment to really get into the song, really let it lush around us. Without any further ado, here for your musical enjoyment is the long song.

0: Now that was a long song, and I loved it. It's made me happy. It's time for some comedy. There's many ways to laugh, and I trust this will be one of them.
1: There's a book written called Psychological Studies of Famous Americans, and it examines from a psychological viewpoint Robert E. Lee and Ulysses S. Grant and Walt Whitman, people like this, and tries to explain in terms of psychology why these people acted the way they did, that they really did not act from valor or anything else, that there were deep psychological problems these people had, and that's why they reacted the way they did. One person they skipped that I thought would be a great subject for analysis, if they had analysis when he was around, was Ben Franklin. I think this man is ripe for analysis. So this is Ben's analyst, and he's in a typical analyst's office. He has a desk and a chair and a couch and an intercom. Yeah, who is it, Murray? Ben Franklin. Can I duck him, Murray? He's standing right there in the office. He's dripping all over the rugs. All right. Send him in, Mary. Mary, how's he doing on his account? 3 months behind, huh? Yeah, he's thrifty, all right, Mary. All right, send him in. Well, hi there, Ben. How are you today? Good. Ben, you want to lie down on the couch there? Ben, you want to put some papers down on the couch so don't get the couch all wet. Oh, I'd say from the looks of our clothes, we've been flying the kite again in the rainstorm, right, Ben? Okay, Ben. We copied down our dreams, did we? Mm-hmm. You didn't have to. It's the same one. You're walking down the street, and you find a half dollar, and your face is on it. That's pretty sick, Ben. You know that? Washington has the same dream, only he sees his face on paper. Huh? You want to give George my number, Ben? Okay, Ben. Let's see if we can't get to the bottom of this kite fixation thing. The lightning knocked you down again, did it, Ben? You're not surprised by that, though, are you? I mean, you expect it to knock you down, don't you? You know, Ben. You being a founding father and all, you know, it doesn't exactly inspire confidence in people to see a grown man flying a kite, you know? It's too bad it isn't something a little more private, you know, you could do in the privacy of your own room, like spinning a top, you know, something like that. You ever thought of spinning a top, Ben? Wouldn't knock you down. Mm-hmm. That's important to you, is it, Ben? Mm-hmm. Okay, let me see if I have the picture now, Ben. You're flying your kite, all right, Ben? And you're letting out the string. Everything's the same as usual. There's something different this time. You use strips of cloth for the tail. Red, white, and blue strips of cloth. Where'd you get the red, white, and blue strips of cloth, Ben? From Betsy Ross. She's got plenty of it. She's up to wearing it, Ben? Now, Betsy gave you the cloth, did she, Ben? You took the cloth. A penny saved is a penny earned. Why didn't you ask Betsy for the cloth, Ben? She thinks you're a sissy because you wear bows on your shoes. And she'd chase you down the street yelling, "You're not thrifty, you're cheap." She could have something there, Ben. Nothing, Ben. Mm-hmm. Why didn't you pay Betsy for the cloth, Ben? Keep what is dear to you if you would prosper. Mm-hmm. Ben, I think we can get a lot more done if you drop the little homilies after each each statement. Ben, we don't seem to be getting anywhere with a kite thing. Let's switch to something else. How are the inventions coming along, Ben? You got lucky this morning. You don't have to wear your bifocals anymore. The lightning fused your glasses to your eyeballs. What are you going to call them, Ben? Contact lenses. Ben, I sure would like to be more optimistic about your condition, but afraid I'm going to have to recommend a shock treatment, Ben. I don't like to do it because there are always undesirable side effects. Well, what we do, Ben, is we stick you inside the Liberty Bell and we ring it a couple times, you know. Well, the problem is you quiver for about 2 or 3 years, you see. Ben, I'm afraid our time is almost up. We'll see you next Thursday then. Right. Goodbye, Ben. You get him, Murray? He ran out already, huh?
0: I love it. Good morning, I'm John Lewis on this curated morning where we give you the many parts of the show that you hear live during the other days in the week. It's very nice to have your company. And sometimes it's nice to relax to some smooth sounds of love, like this beautiful song right now.

That's a great song. Good morning. It's lovely having your early morning company. And if you get the chance, go to my YouTube channel. It really helps us here. John Lewis Live. No H in John. John Lewis Live. You'll find it there on YouTube. Lots of great videos from around the world and here locally too. There's always something interesting. And it really helps what we're doing, if you can. And send me a text message. Let me know some of your favourite songs. Like this one. This is a favourite of mine.

0: 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Good morning. It is so lovely to have your company. You know, this
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It's lovely to have your company as the day just begins. And as always, I like to start the day with a great, exciting song like this one.

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There's a game tonight from midnight for more fun and companionship and company. 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Love those text messages and phone calls, and I love you listening in. 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

religion, no religion's taking me. Now there's only one thing, and this one thing has set me free. Listening to my music, the escape to keep me sane, with an overloading bassline which goes straight to my brain. I push up on the volume till it's crystal clear and loud. 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

0: 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Music is my first love. 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'Cause music is my first love, love, love.
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